0: whitewater ya te reo, ki te upoko o te ika.
1: Kia ora koutou, kia ora te whānau. What's up, London? Yeah! Oh, man. Hey, it's a real buzz to be here again. Man, we just feel very blessed to be able to keep coming back here, seeing our friends, seeing new people, and for you people to be to hear tonight is an awesome occasion. Yeah, Joyce, have a good night, eh?

0: overseas endeavours. He'll be behind the mic for us. So looking forward to catching up with Gordon. And I understand he's got a feature interview coming up at 2:30 with a Upper Hutt identity. I'll leave you to guess that one. But there aren't that many rugby identities out in Upper Hutt, so I'm sure you can probably have a bit of a guess there. So just on that ladder, on the Swindale Shield ladder, Petawani lead the way on 39 points. As I say, Huddle Boys Maris equal second with Tawa on 37 points. Upper Hutt, 34. You've got Paramata Plimoton and Old Boys University, 32, and Oriental Rongatai on 29. That rounds out the top seven, which you need to be if you want to have any claim to be part of the Jubilee Cup later on. The next team after that, 4 points back to Wanui Mata on 25 points. So, and then Maris and Pats 20. So it's really looking like top seven there with Wanui Mata, hopeful of maybe joining that that seven to make it a competitive battle to work out the seven rankings for the Jubilee Cup. Okay, other games around the Rohi this afternoon. Pōneke take on Maris and Pats, Kilburnie Recreation Ground. That's the only game in the city, actually. Out to Nenville Park, Old Boys University take on the Wellington Axemen. Tawa host Oriental Rangatai at Lyndhurst Park. And we've also got out there, we've got Northern United taking on Wanui Mata at Jerry Collins Stadium. And Paramata Plimoton take on Johnsonville at Ngāti Toa Domain. Avalon up against Petawani, top v bottom at Fraser Park. And as I say, our feature game is at Maidstone Park. It is Upper Hutt up against Huddle Boys Marist. What else can I tell you? We're going to catch up with what's going on out of the Hurricanes camp after that outstanding win over... big bogus, just a few issues there. Okay, yeah, big win over the Brumbies last night to roar into the semi-finals of the Super Rugby for 2026. So we'll be catching up with a few people there from that, the post-match comments. So they march through to a home semi next Saturday night, I'm told. Their opposition unclear at this stage. Two remaining games in Super Rugby playoffs will determine their opposition. This afternoon we've got the Crusaders hosting the Blues at Te Kaha, one NZ Stadium. And the other game, 7:05 kickoff after that, it is the Chiefs up against the Queensland Reds from Hamilton. Okay, it is, the time is 2:06.
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0: 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It is Upper Hutt up against Hutt Old Boys Marist. We'll be back shortly with to review that sensational win by the Hurricanes over the Brumbies last night. E Tu Whānau Footy Show.

0: He Te Whana Footy Show, Te Opoko o Te Ika. Bit of black seeds there. Nothing wrong with the black seeds, is there? Barnaby Ware, friend of the show. Okay, E Te Whana Footy Show standing by for our kickoff, 2:45. And our feature game is Upper Hutt up against Hutt Old Boys Marist. But we need to talk about what happened last night at Henry Stadium. The Brumbies came to town up against the Hurricanes. Playoff game, the sixth-ranked Brumbies up against the top-ranked Hurricanes. Bearing in mind, in three of the last four seasons, the Brumbies had dumped us out of, dumped the Hurricanes out of Super Rugby. All those games in Canberra, of course. So it's fair to say the Hurricanes had some unfinished business, and they were in form, and they came away with that 66-12 victory. And got some audio here to play from the various individuals associated with that particular game. Let's start with Brumbies coach Stephen Larkham. He caught up with the media afterwards, and he was asked to reflect on that performance. It's fair to say he first came out with the C word.
1: I think pretty comprehensive from the Hurricanes. Probably one of their best performances in terms of defensive pressure, really good set piece pressure, really good opportunities on counter attack and turnover, outstanding. They looked very dangerous, and from our perspective, far too inconsistent, which is what we've seen all year. It's embarrassing, and it was frustrating and disappointing, and all the adjectives you'd like to use when you're on the other side of the scoreboard and we're chasing the game and we're making it worse by turning the ball over in our end, and they capitalise on that and go and score.
0: So that's Stephen Larkham there, obviously not exactly entirely happy with things. And it's not surprising, really. Clark Laidlaw caught up with the media, and obviously he was the polar opposite, the complete antithesis of what Stephen Larkham was when he joined the media for a bit of a chat afterwards.
1: I think pretty comprehensive from the Hurricanes. Probably one of their best.
0: No, we don't want that. We've just heard. We've just heard Stephen Larkham. This is what. A very happy Clark Laidlaw also joined the media.
2: Yeah. We're delighted there. Yeah. So yeah, we prepared all week. With intensity. I guess a quarter final deserves, and you know, the opposition and the Brumbies, a whole heap of respect for, I guess, probably what they've done to us in the last few years at this stage of the competition. So to start the way we did, and get on top on the scoreboard early in those conditions, I thought was really important. And once we got to sort of 17-0, it felt like we didn't look back from there. In particular, the first half, I thought, you know, there's periods in the second half we can play better, but you know, we'll not get too greedy around what that looks like tonight. We'll enjoy the win. Yeah, we had a strong 23 players out there. You know, most of our top crew is fit and healthy and available, which is helpful. I thought the transition stuff, as I say, we were sharp on transition tonight. That never allowed them time to get back and set their D line, which allowed us to stay on top. So that was pleasing. But you know, as I say, the execution comes from the preparation. You know, if you prepare well every day and you know you focus on yourselves as opposed to opposition, it allows you to play like that, I guess, when you get it right. It'd be naive to think we don't have a good scrum and we're not good at the breakdown and a good defence. So in wet weather, a lot of those things come to the fore even more so. You know, so I thought we scrummed particularly well. I thought the work at the breakdown both sides, you know, I thought we carried well in particular and got on the front foot, and then conversely, I thought we defended well at the breakdown and you know, put them behind the game line at times and produced slow ball for them. You know, they definitely kicked well initially and put us under pressure. There's some good adjustments from the boys around that in the backfield. So, you know, we enjoyed that part. But I just think those transitions, we stayed optimistic. We wanted to use the ball. Sometimes the conditions can get you narrow, your decision making. It's not that bad of conditions that you can't move it two or three passes. You know, it's not the Drua game where it was almost impossible to hold on to the ball, you know. So yeah, it was wet and windy, but you know, it's good underfoot. We've got an amazing stadium, It's not that hard to play two or three passes initially, and then if you want to kick after that, you know, Cam kicked particularly well at times, didn't he? So, so yeah, we certainly want to play with the ball first, obviously, and if the conditions allow us, we will. But I thought we mixed our game up. I thought, you know, probably got a little bit pessimistic when we were playing the second half and kicked way more, where be interesting just when we dust ourselves off why that was, and just sort of dig into that a wee bit. Said for a number of years, you always want those tricky decisions, you know, when you have injuries and you don't have decisions, that's when it sucks a wee touch, you know. So hopefully they're all fit and healthy and we can give it to CJ and he can come up with who he wants to play in the wings and we'll take it from there.
3: Does Brad Shields start next week? He played 80 minutes tonight. Would you expect him to play 80 minutes?
2: Yep. I don't know if it starts next week, but when you watch Brad get off the line four rucks in a row where he brought line speed in that first half, I think it was like literally four phases in a row.
3: Yep.
2: You see his worth on defence, and he's a calming influence alongside these guys. You know, he's been there, done it. Doesn't get too flustered around what's happening in the game, so he's got a major asset. And yeah, if Devin was fit and healthy, and you know, he's trained again today, so all signs are that, you know, hopefully he can be available for selection. As I said, somebody out there, like Pussy's had an unbelievable game tonight. I thought he was exceptional, him and Xavier. In the scrums, yes, but the change of speed around the field, the breakdown work they've done was awesome. So yeah, hopefully Tyrell can continue. Tavita's had a little bit of a niggle, so hopefully he's fit and healthy this week. Siali Lawaki's back available next week also, so yeah, the back three might be the easier ones to pick than the front row.
0: There you go, Clark Laidlaw, head coach of the Hurricanes, talking about that outstanding victory last night over the Brumbies. And yeah, he has got some selection dilemmas. If in fact all those players he mentioned there are injury free, you just look at that, the outside backs, the likes of Josh Morby, Callum Harkin, and Punavai, Naholo, and I'm told that Fihi Fenenanofo might be back from his hamstring injury as well. So obviously five can't go into three. So it's a good situation to be in, as he said. You know, I'd rather have those headaches than having players injured. So yeah, good signs there. His captain on the night, Dupasie Kerifi, also joined the media, and he was asked about whether the Hurricanes are in the place they need to be right now in terms of you know, in amongst the playoff action.
4: Yeah, it is. Yeah, and the good thing is, Clark alluded to a couple of moments in that game, we could be better, and, you know, we have an opportunity to go about that over the next week, obviously, so. But now, where we want to be, there's a couple of things we outlined as a team at the conclusion of last year's season. You know, and we've worked really hard to nail those things as the season's gone on this year, so. Yeah, we are where we need to be, but we're also aware that we can improve. You can't beat consistency and knowing what your next week looks like, you know, from a player's point of view and a coach's point of view. We wake up in our own homes each day for the next couple of weeks and just go about our work. But they're a quality side, they're quality at home and they're quality over here. We just played well. No, they're no mugs, they're a quality forward pack.
3: Yeah.
4: But man, the amount of work that our front row and Jamie McIntosh do throughout the week to get their detail right, get their relationships and their connections right is phenomenal. So our job as Lucy's and back five is just to push them, because that's how they put food on the table. It's scrum time, we care about them. So
0: Hurricanes captain last night, Dupasie Kerifi, talking there about that performance. So, onwards for the Hurricanes next week, next Saturday night. They'll be playing in the semi-finals of the Super Rugby for 2026. Okay, courtesy of Sky Sport, let's take a listen to those nine sensational tries by the Hurricanes against the Brumbies. 66-12.
5: Snapped up now by Larkai. And Peter Larkai takes it up towards halfway. As Roygaard swings it away for Dearns. Now Love. Here's Proctor. Hurricanes trying to make something of this. Larkin back to Proctor. Into Delaney. What a try from Caleb Delaney.
6: I'll tell you what, that is absolutely sensational. Have a look. talk about this. A mistake happens. This is where they go into a little bit of click play. Proctor, he takes it forward. Here's Harkham, gets into play, gets an inside ball back to Proctor in support. And what an outstanding first up 5-pointer for Delaney.
7: Well, there were numbers everywhere. Here's Love. He's the one that gets it away. And Proctor, nice ball in front. Harkin sums it up well, and you're right. That would have really stunned the Brumbies. They had all the momentum back against them, the home team.
5: Roygaard goes away to the right. Love makes the pass across. Now here's Harkin. Gets it back, and here's Roygaard. They've done it again, the Hurricanes, and it's Cam Roygaard.
6: Oh, how are they doing this? Have a look at this. In fact, it's Moore.
7: Moore, yeah.
6: Yeah, look at that. And Harkin just injects himself, and Roygaard has all nine should do on that inside. What a try. There's Moore. Bang, see you later. Offload. Harkin back on that inside to a support player. Man, this is outstanding.
7: Oh, special rugby. This rugby we've seen all season from this team as well.
5: Anua. Delaney wins the line out. Hurricanes running hard into contact tonight. Really putting pressure on this defence of the Brumbies. And as Larkai lays it back for Roygaard. Delaney now, here's Love. Skips into a gap. Off goes Love. Away from the hole. Looks to get it back in field, and Billy Proctor scores another beauty.
6: Oh my gosh. Have a look at Ruben Love here. Shapes the ball, he understands, but then he powers through a nice hole. Gives it to Naholo. Naholo understands. Just holds it up nicely, and Billy Proctor, the support play. How good.
7: Well, this time Caleb Delaney's the one dropping it off. You're right, ball in two hands is the key there from Love, and then inside that one, that tummy there. That's fantastic rugby.
5: Just near the 22. As Love gets it away for Omua. Short pass. Barron in a bit of space. Lays it back again for Roygaard, staying blindside. He pops it up for Proctor. Not put down. So off he goes again, Billy Proctor. Now he fires it away for Kariffi. Inside the 22. The wave continues. Carried on by Tossie. Roygaard looks away to his right. Delaney pops the pass, and Warner Durns. Under the post he goes. There's no stopping them.
6: They're muscling up. Look at this from Delaney, who's had a top first half so far. And you couldn't get any easier than that for Durns, but the momentum, the variation in where they try to attack, this is outstanding from the Hurricane.
5: Roygaard slings it away for Kariffi. Gets under one tackle. And in fact, it's an offside call against the Brumbies here. So the Hurricanes have the freedom now to try something, given that they're under a penalty advantage. Larkai, Amua, quick hands. Proctor had to wait a wee while. Now it's with Naholo. Kenny Naholo with his power. Only 6 or 7 metres out. Roygaard feeds it up. Roygaard goes again, delays it for a moment. Now Love stepping his way through.
8: You got it, top tackle.
5: That is a head-high tackle. Proctor has stayed in there. Now Roygaard ducking and diving. That's two for Cam Roygaard.
6: Oh, just nice and patient, aren't they? I mean,
7: well, that's just they're having to retreat so fast, the Brumbies, and having to man up. There's so many players in motion, but this guy around the breakdown, Cam Roygaard, unstoppable all season.
5: Away for Delaney, just hammering away in close. Now Shields. Deciding to go a little wider this time, and it's Proctor. Front football again, charging onto it goes Tossie. They've gone 20 phases already. Larkai gets it off to Tupu Tupu. Ball pops back for Roygaard. Sells a dummy. Larkai again. Away for Shields. Goal line right there. Durns gets his hands on it.
8: Gets his hands.
5: Gets some help too. And they go to the line. And the try has been scored again by Warner Durns.
6: Dearns will go for his second try. He had a bit of help there from Numia, and this is a great way to start the second half.
5: Looks away for Yose. Proctor. Trying to get on the outside. Takes it to halfway. Billy Proctor. Now Inari. Nicely scooped up by Delaney. Tipped on. Rackety stones, but it's been snapped up by Lachlan Shaw.
9: Just watch
5: us. Keep playing. Reese Funek took it into contact and it's been knocked on. And away goes Poonivai. Chasing him down. Makes it.
6: Just got a little bit flat here, didn't they? Poonivai pounces on it. But it was this work here. In, then back out.
5: 10 to go in the game. Dragged down by Dearns. Who else? Now here goes Poonivai again. Brilliantly worked move again by the Hurricanes. And 2-0 Poonivai.
6: Well, this is what the Hurricanes have done. They come up with a set move. Look at Poonivai. Have a look at that structure there. So hard to defend. Johnny Rove's gone out. And Poonivai will pick up a second.
7: Another try for another outside back. Now they're into the 90s. They'll crack 100 this year. The Hurricanes have try scored.
5: Just out from their own 22. Edmed. Good tackle by Tupu Tupu. And this time the Hurricanes get a penalty.
9: Here we go.
5: Wakaleri takes it quickly. Now Lakai looking to line up Naholo. Inari. Dearns 5 metres out. He scored two already tonight. Inari flips on the inside. Nearly worked. Naholo has love. Poonivai.
7: This is phenomenal. See, this is where Tool doesn't get off the ground. Poonivai has got his eyes on the ball. Tool doesn't. Wow, what an impact. And look at the bench as well. Well, it's been a demolition, a caning.
5: Final score, 66 points to 12.
0: It's your Whānau Footy Show. Te Opoko Tika, just the highlights here from that 66-12 Hurricanes demolition job on the Brumbies. So we look forward to semi-final action in the Super Rugby next Saturday night. Okay, Etu Whānau Footy Show, Swindale Shield 2026. It's second equal the third. We're out to Maidstone Park, Upper Hutt, for Upper Hutt up against Huddle Boys Maris, and calling the game for us is Gordon Noble Campbell. Kia ora, Gordon.
10: Mark, it's one of those early winter days where it's a little overcast. There's been a bit sprinkle of rain earlier, but the ground, as you know, has had significant work over recent years, and it's looking in good condition for this big match this afternoon.
0: Yeah, first time we've been out to Maidstone Park in a good while, so they've obviously done a bit out there. Obviously, they've improved the facilities out there, the new club rooms, and I think the Poa are basing their home games out there in this upcoming season for an Opiki, if I'm not mistaken.
10: You are probably quite correct there, Dave. You are more knowledgeable than I in that regard, but it would be a good base for them, that's for sure.
0: Okay, so look, I understand we've got a bit of a catch-up with a rugby identity out in Upper Hutt. Is that still a goer?
10: Absolutely, and I'm delighted to be able to invite all of our listeners into a conversation with none other than Earl Curtin, who is with us this afternoon. And, of course, many of our listeners who are a little older or perhaps have been around for a few more years than some of our younger ones will know Earl well. But for the benefits of those who are listening in today who don't know too much about this New Zealand and Wellington and Upper Hutt rugby legend, allow me to provide a brief introduction before we actually go to a little bit of a Q&A with Earl. So Earl has been involved in rugby for more than 60 years, both as a player, selector, coach, administrator and mentor. beginning his rugby career with Upper Hutt and St. Pat's, Silverstream that is, before playing for Otago University and New Zealand Universities. Now, one of the interesting things about Earl, he was the only second player to play 100 games for Otago in his time, which is quite amazing. Not only that, of course, he is a very famous and well-known All Black, having played 49 games for the All Blacks, including 13 tests. He's played and coached internationally. He coached the Wellington Lions from 86 to 87, including an unbeaten NPC season in 1986. He was instrumental in the establishment of the New Zealand divisional team. He's been a coach and selector for various New Zealand rugby teams between 88 and 95. And, of course, from 92 to 95, Earl was the All Blacks assistant and back coach with Laurie Mains, with their All Blacks making the World Cup final in 1995. So if you were to try and ask somebody, could you do anything more in rugby, you'd be hard-pressed to surpass the record of Earl Curtin, Officer of the New Zealand Order of Merit. Earl, good afternoon to you. Delighted to have you on our show.
9: Thanks, good. Yeah, oh, well, that was a great appraisal, but I don't know if this is done. I don't reckon I'd do it again if I had time over. It just gradually grows, and you end up doing one job, then you're doing another. And you think, well, someone asks you to do the next, so you go and you graduate through a whole range, as you've described.
10: Well,
9: and it's been a great game. It's a great game for New Zealand. And I say that as one, because it's a game that we've got a giant history and myth and legend about, the great All Blacks. And secondly, when you get involved in it, you're really only interested in the way the All Blacks play. As you know, going around the pubs or anything else when they do play. But I think that we're starting to lose a wee bit of the mana in the fact that we're not getting as many people to watch, and people are giving it away. And I think we might have to change. Like all things, if the product's not fit for process, you don't have it. Change it. Do something. You've got to change. I think we've got to change a more modern law. Even though the Hurricanes last night played brilliantly within the law, I'm pretty keen on going back to what they call a old Dunedin code of ethics. Or, should I say, it was also... It was the ethics that they got approval from the rugby union board, basically from the IRB, and we played it as an experiment, and it was called the wonderful angle. They called it Otago Laws. North Island unions, I can remember them applying, came down and said, "Well, that's great." For instance, lineouts couldn't go right across the field. They could only go 15 metres.
10: Right.
9: Scrum halves couldn't stay on the same side of the scrum as the opposition scrum half putting the ball into the
10: right.
9: scrum. They had to stand together on the put-in side.
10: Yeah.
9: Still leave the blind free, which is always a great place to run, and still is. And they're not running it, but it is a wonderful place to run it with a good tight end. And then you couldn't advance more than 10 metres. And they call it today, it's still all true. That's rubbish. What about rush defence and kill this game? And if it keeps on going that way, it'll ruin it.
10: So, Earl, and since we're on the topic, do you feel that there's kind of been a blurring between the league style and the union style?
9: We're actually playing American ball, not even league.
10: Okay.
9: And league used to be, as J.J. Stewart said, in league you play the man, in the rugby you play the ball. And you can't see the ball.
10: Yeah.
9: And that's the problem with the rugby at present. But I must admit that you're privileged to see it too, was that last night the Hurricanes, basically, played as well as one could possibly play within the laws, modern laws. They were outstanding.
10: And I'm going to ask you a question about that. So if you think of all the teams that you've coached over so many years and those champion teams and even the All Blacks getting to that World Cup final, what is it that makes a champion team, Earl?
9: I just think it's starting, they start to believe in themselves. And I tell you what makes a ginormous difference. You can have average coaches or great coaches all along the way, but the thing that kept the All Blacks going was the fact that everyone didn't want to disappoint New Zealanders or family at home. It was vitally important. And it was the myth and the legend, really, the All Blacks have kept you going. You wanted, couldn't, you, if you were playing for them, you hated letting them down. And it was the club, the All Black club that you let down. And then you let down your country second, but it was the club first. And guys, even mediocre All Blacks used to strive like nothing on earth to play well and as well as they possibly could always to beat an opposition. And when we're all playing as well as they could, most times we had done.
10: So do you think the professional era has kind of changed a bit of that?
9: Of course it has. It's changed it because of money coming into it to make guys look a lot more to their progression and individuals to their progression rather than teams. So team is not quite so important now in the back of their minds. Whether they say so or not is rubbish. But you can't possibly, when you're getting that much money and your family depends on it, can't, and can't again, I say. You cannot concentrate to this degree.
10: So you would agree with the old aphorism, which is a champion team will always beat a team of champions.
9: Yes, I would.
10: Yeah?
9: Yes, I would.
10: But if you think of the players that you've coached over the era and those that you've played some of them that stood out in your mind?
9: I was an absolute disaster. I played so well on the trials to get into the All Blacks when I first said, I'm lucky. So lucky that we got in on a Friday afternoon. Four first 5/8s in the South Island side cried off on that bloody day. can you believe it?
10: Yeah,
9: four of them.
10: Yeah.
9: Dangle Watt, Neil McCara, they're all far ranking higher than myself, Morris, and they had another guy from club rugby in Christchurch, I'll give his name, who was good enough play. So I was foot drop, and I went into the side with South Island at Canterbury. 55,000 came to the game. We played one of the best teams you could possibly get. They were the All Black side. They'd just beaten Australia the Saturday before at Athletic Park, Saturday before the North South match in Canterbury. And only one change, there was only one All Black from the South Island and the whole of the 15 test players that played against Australia, Dad Young,
10: really?
9: The hooker, which is unusual, most unusual. But we turned around and we beat them to death and the crowd went absolutely ape. And we knew then that, I knew then I had a show because Laidlaw was just outstanding. So I remember going and then after fucking, I messed up at Newport. The first game I ever played for New Zealand was the club game against Newport, and I lost the game for them. I absolutely lost it.
10: Tell me, I'm going to ask you two questions about that game. Firstly, what was going through your mind, if you can recall, before you took the field, and then how did you deal with that terrible disappointment afterwards?
9: Well, before the field, I was pissed off because Laidlaw wasn't playing. He had to go down to Bristol and sit an exam because he's sitting at extramurally
10: right.
9: In those days. Yep. Being a university man himself. And so I'd lost my great player, the great player inside. He's the greatest halfback I've seen, the greatest passing halfback I've seen. And when people talk about runners and Gareth Edwards, they wouldn't blow smoke up his backside, honestly. Because you got the ball away. If you want to attack, Laidlaw played. If you wanted to go and play it up front on a wet, foggy day in North Auckland, you sit going.
10: Yep.
9: But the thing about it was that he was done. So he didn't play, and so I started to get psycho. And I went psycho. And I was a disaster. I couldn't catch the ball. I couldn't see the ball. Can you believe that? I mean, it was psychotic stuff.
10: Oh, dear.
9: And the thing is that today that doesn't happen. Sam Carter said he was getting blitzed in his career. But Gilbert Anokas made a tremendous difference. The guys never spoke to me in the corridor for 5 days. That was the way they treated
10: Parkinson. Wow.
9: Because I hadn't done the job for the New Zealand club, that is the New Zealand All Blacks.
10: Wow.
9: And that was how they just went. You want to come and join us, boy? Boy, they called me.
10: Yeah.
9: Get back together.
10: Wow.
9: But they didn't tell me how I had to get back together. and thank God I had a great father that turned around and rang me straight away. And he said, told you weren't going to be any good. They want a kicker, not a bloody runner.
10: Wow.
9: So that helped me a bit. But you had to fuck up. And then I got angry towards the end of the service because I knew I was so much better. And then you try to get to hit your potential. And I worked my butt off for the next 2 years. And then I started to get to the top of the tree again and within the country, but I still couldn't get a job because I had this terrible indictment on my doctor at
11: Newport.
9: Rugby headquarters, Newport. I go into a pub and married fellas would come in and they'd say, hey, if that fella lost the game in Newport, eh? And I'd be just in the middle of a drink and suddenly it became acid, so I put it down and I used to leave and go back to the camping ground if I was with my mates rather than go to the pub. But when I got to England and I got back again, I got guys to get me faster off the block. I got a guy who got the need, and I went to Saxon and Cabana, the greatest brains in the country at that time. And they sort of, one, they head out. Two, they encouraged me and were more than mentors, practical men too, in teaching me lines of running. And it was, to this day, they are still valid. They were wonderful, wonderful guys.
11: So tell me, Earl, you went on to be a very successful coach. From those days as a player.
9: One thing, because you're talking about the theme. I got on the team against England and meeting the Queen and whatnot in the next test, the first test, only the first test I played since Newport. I got in the squad, but I never got a test of the All Blacks. But Fred came down and said, I'm going to change the way I play. I'm going to run.
11: And that was you?
9: And that was it. And he said, are you interested in having a crack? And I said to Fred, never get saying to him. It was at a game in Otago, just after I played, came down to watch. And then it came to me.
11: We're talking to Fred Allen,
9: of course. Fred Allen. And Fred turned around and said, but you won because your mate Tara winning. We were having a very, I got past the stage of being polite and selective. But I didn't. And Fred said, no, I'm not. I'm going to have to change. We can't beat England and Co. all just up front. We're going to have to run it. And he said, I want an attacking 5-8. I'm in here. And I just about fell over. And he stayed there and waited with me. He spent an hour and a half with me, discussing that, obviously. And I didn't quite realise that he was, because I was still quite angry, you know, all of us, a young, angry young man. But he turned around and said, I'm going to have you off. I'll come down and watch you play Southland next week. Label pulled out of the game, Southland next week. And so suddenly he went to his book and he pulled out his selection book, his notebook. He rubbed the name on the book, I think, in front of me. You're in the team to play Australia in the Jubilee Test. He says, no, he said, you're not. He said, I couldn't afford to put you in on your performance against Southland.
11: Really?
9: And I said, but Southland, he said, I know Laidlaw wasn't there. And I know the kid couldn't even pass it to you. He said, too bad. He said, I cannot risk a reputation of logic by putting you in. I'll put you in the reserve though. You come to Wellington, I'll such a the first time I got back into the All Black squad, Fred was going to run the ball. And I then started to believe him at the end of that 2 hours. 2 hours he took me away, then took me down to the local and thrilled me. It was fascinating. Fascinating when I look back on it.
11: Well,
9: he did was, that when I got to, and then I got in that team to play that English team, and I just think that it was phenomenal. I looked at the pack, and they'd be the greatest pack ever to play for New Zealand, I reckon. Gray, me, Tremaine, Lahore, Walker Nathan, G.C. Williams. They were just outstanding, and they took it into the cleaners. Of course, they set up beautiful ball. Laidlaw fired it halfway across the paddock and the Brits couldn't believe he could pass that far.
11: Wow.
9: And so we broke straight away and we were actually killing them. I think we were about 20 points away in one half. And I stood there and I said, what a lucky bucket you are, Curtin. You were born at a time where you hit the greatest halfback, passing halfback in the world, and probably the best I've ever seen. And secondly, I said that, to myself, while I was standing in the middle of the bloody pitch waiting for the ball to come, that's the best fullback you'll ever take.
10: Fantastic. Earl Curtin with us on the Atu Whānau Footy Show. Earl, we could talk all afternoon, and we really appreciate you joining us to be part of not only this conversation, but Old Timers Day today here at Upper Hutt.
9: Thanks, Walter.
10: Okay. All right. So we're live here at Maidstone Park, about to get underway in round 10 of the Swindale Shield. Dustin Brattle, who was joining us this afternoon, you're welcome to stay, Earl. If you don't need to go, we can ask you a few more. Over to you. If you want to wander back inside, that's completely all right. What would you like to do? Well, come stay here with us, Earl, and watch a bit of the game, and then we can go on from there. But this is a big match this afternoon between these two sides as we get to the final rounds of the Swindale Shield for 2026. Both of these sides have won 7 and lost 2 so far. In the 2025 Swindale Shield in round 12, the score was 20 points to 5 in favour of Upper Hutt at the Hutt Recreation Ground. And time is on here at Maidstone Park. Referee this afternoon, James Taylor, in his 16th premier match for the Wellington Rugby Referees Association. And straight from the kickoff, Upper Hutt get on to attack midway between the 10-metre and the 22-metre line, forcing Kaya Wilson at number 10 to try and clear with a box kick. The ball came down not far from where he kicked it, though, and though fortunately Hutt had managed to maintain possession, that is Hutt old boys Maris. Noah Crinan is the next player to carry the ball forward up towards the 12-metre mark inside his own half, and Hutt old boys Maris have now won a penalty of Hutt not rolling away from the tackle. Well, conditions here have improved this afternoon. Blue sky now, where there was drizzle and a bit of rain not so long ago, and a good crowd here too on Old Timers Day at Maidstone Park. As you would expect, Premier 2 sides, the Colts playing on the opposite paddock, and the penalty has found its way into touch 12 metres on the Rams' side of the 15-metre line. So Hutt old boys Maris now with a chance to attack will call a slightly shortened line-out and look to move the ball into midfield. A couple of changes to the line-up there, with Caleb Robson having gone into second 5/8 and Taleta Tupuola going into centre. The ball was won, though, by Upper Hutt, snatched away from Hutt old boys Maris at the line-out, and they've got a chance now to work their own way out of their own half, up towards the halfway line. Quick ball, too, and good running by number 8, Murphy Taramai, who carries up over the halfway. And now a penalty awarded to the Rams for high tackle. So, Earl, we've still got you with us, so I'll ask you for a few questions as we go along about what you're seeing in terms of the game, which will be great.
9: Upper Hutt look a wee bit slimmer than Hutt Maris.
10: Yes, Hutt boys Maris have typically a very big forward pack.
9: Yes, and a big back too, a couple of big backs in the centre. He's a big second five. Well, that's a trend.
10: Absolutely. Earl, we're delighted to have you with us on this commentary. As long as you're happy to be sitting here watching the game, that's fantastic. First line out is 10 metres on the Hutt old boys Maris side of halfway. Up Hutt to throw. They then lose their own line out. Managed to retrieve it, though, by some good work by Penny To'o, who carries the ball inside the Hutt old boys Maris 22. And Upper Hutt win another penalty. So both sides guilty of losing their own line outs. Earl, a tricky part of the game, and of course the rules have changed there in recent times as well.
9: Well, yes, I think we've got to open up the game. I think we cannot go and bash against the line 20, 30 times like we're going to now in a minute. The kicks for the corner again instead of a kicking for goal in our day. And then they'll bash and ram and scram it like American ball till they get over the goal line. It's almost like reversing the rugby game. We're almost going back to the Great Eton Wall game played by all those graduated sort of schoolboys that they had at Eton.
10: That's right.
9: I used to live there down the common. for a while, and William Webb Alice will mean more. We're going backwards rather than forwards.
10: I'm going to ask you about English rugby because you did coach over there for a while, for a bit, but we'll come back to that in a moment. We might do that now because we've got a problem with the assistant referee. Tell us about what your views were of English rugby when you had the chance to influence them from a coaching perspective.
9: I can never believe how poorly they've played historically for the number of wonderful bloody players they've got. They have got some wonderful players. They have got guys with tremendous gas and talent. All they need was nurturing, but they don't put enough time into it. And it was a fun game and still is in a way.
10: Upper Hutt have won the line out 5 metres out from the Hutto Boys Maris goal line. The rolling maul is trying to wind its way up with more momentum up towards the goal line. The crowd are willing them on. The ball comes out the left-hand side and up towards the line they go. It's still 2 metres away. Released now into the midfield and a dive for the line comes from the Rams. Doesn't quite get there though. Second time it might. Only half a metre away, just to the right of the right-hand upright. Excellent scoring opportunity for Upper Hutt to get the scoreboard underway, but my word, what mighty defence from Hutto Boys Maris, holding them out as once again through the captain Upper Hutt go up towards the left hand upright. Still held out, 1 metre, half a metre short. Every time the player goes forward, they are just stopped within a fingernail's breadth of the goal line. And well, Earl Curtin, that was magnificent defence by Hutto Boys Maris. You would have thought Upper Hutt would have got over there full pressure.
9: A shocking way to attack from the point of Upper Hutt.
10: Tell us more. What should they have done?
9: Well, no, they couldn't do anything else under mother-in-law, but they had 10 goes at the goal line trying to get across. It's taken them 5 minutes. They still haven't got there. Not only that, but the number of tackles you've got. The knees are going into heads and necks. Something we don't need.
10: Goal line dropout is poor. The ball was held up over the line. Running up next is Liam Slight for Upper Hutt. He passes the ball off and Upper Hutt gets swing back on to attack just outside the Hutto Boys Maris 22-metre line. As mentioned, the Hutt Boys Maris defence been absolutely outstanding in that last passage of play, but the possession and the territory are all with Upper Hutt. In the early stages of this match, still trapped on the 22-metre line, reaching in for the ball goes Swade Brightwell, releases it out to the left-hand side, but the next ball carrier is swamped by Hutto Boys Maris defence, just on the 22. They're patient, though, are the Upper Hutt Rams. They go again, this time shifting the ball a little bit to the right. Brightwell puts it out into the midfield. We're waiting for the ball as Senio Sanale, well-known and popular figure here out at Upper Hutt. Ball comes out on the left-hand side now. Show and go for Scott Svensson up towards the 10-metre line. Upper Hutt swings straight hard onto attack. Now only 5 metres out, about the 10th or 11th phase of play. And Hutto Boys Maris doing everything they can to hold on. And Earl Curtin, they do and concede a penalty.
9: Yeah, that's what happens. There's always a penalty, even when you score. The penalty coming back for you.
10: But that's
9: very hard. Very hard for referees to referee too, because it's the ball, you don't see the ball, so it's bad for spectators, it's bad for refereeing, it's bad for the players too, because they've got to make too many tackles.
10: I've been a referee, Earl, and one of the things I always try and do is keep the players up on their feet around the tackle ruck area, so that you actually get a decent ruck forming as opposed to a pile of bodies where the ball disappeared in the middle.
9: Exactly. Well, we'll see what happens if they dive over the ball, don't they? Over the ball to halfway kill it and seal it off. Then it's so slow, they've got to take it up again. So we're repeat.
10: Hutto Boys Maris have won the line-out, 10 metres on their own side of halfway. The rolling maul starts to creep its way up towards halfway. It's slow progress, though, for the Eagles. They've done well to defend the initial thrust, the energy and the passion of the Upper Hutt Rams attack. Now they've got a chance to try and get on to attack inside Upper Hutt territory, although it's slow ball coming back and they concede a penalty. It's about the fourth or fifth so far, and dangerous tackle, was it, Earl? I'm not 100% sure.
9: Yes, but it's pretty easy. You've got to stop them somehow. So we're getting a lot more head and neck tackles, because you've got to stop them moving or getting over the advantage line. So you tend to throw them back. And you do slip up. And it's all right to have the law stopping your high tackles. But why are we getting so many high tackles?
10: That's right.
9: It's inevitable. It's the mechanics of the tackle.
10: Yeah, that's right. And I guess, you know, back in the day when you were playing and coaching, there were no limits about how high you could tackle, really.
9: Well, no, but you had to catch them to tackle them. They ran the ball.
10: All right. And it is Upper Hutt swinging on to attack inside the Hutto Boys Maris 22. It's not the first time they've been there so far in this match. Now it comes out on the right wing side, and unfortunately, Nico Nichols couldn't get his hands on the ball, and it's kicked away by Hutto Boys Maris into touch, 12 metres on the Hutto Boys Maris side of halfway. So once again, Hutto Boys Maris, the visitors this afternoon, haven't managed to get out of their own half in the first 5 or 6 minutes of this game. We have Teo Kanga with us this afternoon. We'll go around the grounds with a catch-up in terms of the other scores for you shortly. Meanwhile, we're with the line out of Upper Hutt ball, 12 metres on the Hutto Boys Maris side of halfway. Goes out into midfield to Svensson. He hands off into Mahuri Tukukino. Ball goes forward through the ball carrier, not lost forward. And here go Upper Hutt now, this time with, it looks like it was Pene To'o, carrying up towards the 22. Moving quite well around the ruck and lots of passages of possession, breaking through, go Upper Hutt, 15 metres out from the Hutto Boys Maris goal line. Once again, Brightwell gets in, swings the ball out onto the left wing side, tries to get into the hands of Sean Hunt. He gets tackled with the ball 6 metres out from the Hutto Boys Maris goal line. And once again, Earl, the thrust of the attack is blunted and possession is turned over. It'll be a Hutto Boys Maris line out.
9: It's quite a weight difference. They're quite heavy, the HS over, you know, high school. They're not high school.
10: Hutto Boys. Yeah.
9: Back line is they're a lot bigger than the Upper Hutt back line in terms of size and whatnot. So they're defending very well.
10: Well, here's the first try. It could be. If the line out was overthrown by Hutto Boys Maris, it was pinched off the back by Upper Hutt and went straight up to the line, again held up about 10 centimetres short. The ball comes out on the left-hand side now. Should have gone a little bit wider. Been kept tight, though, and Upper Hutt just lining up the players to try and bash their way over the line. Now it comes out a lot wider. Will it be passed out onto the right-wing side? It does, to Nico Nichols. Nichols up towards the line, and the try is eventually scored. Nico Nichols for Upper Hutt Rams scores the first five-pointer of the afternoon. And Elkhurst, and that was just a simple one-man overlap.
9: Well, that was just freeing up the guy on the outside. You see, we see a lot of that in rugby and, you know, higher level. Last night particularly, they threw a lot of, and the wonderful kick of Lovins across to his wing, who was delightful.
10: Fantastic, isn't it?
9: Oh, yeah. He's playing well.
10: Was that one of the tricks in your bag on the day, kick out to the winger?
9: Always, but I was using the blind a lot more. I wish he'd use a bit of blind.
10: Yeah.
9: He's a good 5'8", though.
10: So just,
9: I don't think there's any need to bring Mahunga home.
10: No.
9: I reckon we've got a 10-5-8.
10: Yeah.
9: And not only that, he's young, he'll get better.
10: There you go. You heard it here first, folks. Love. Ruben Love for the All Blacks in 2026 as the conversion kick is taken by number 15, Liam Slight, and it's an amazing kick, as you can hear by the applause all around. It's 7-0 after 12 minutes of play. Let's go around the grounds with Teo Kanga.
12: Tēnā tātou te whānau, e tū whānau 40 show. We go around the ground, starting with our games over at OBU and Wellington, with 7 to Wellington and 0 to OBU, with 7 to Johnsonville, 0 to Paremata Plimpton, 5 to Pōneke, 0 to Maris St. Pat's, 7 to Tawa, 0 to Oriental Rongotai, 19 to Petone, and 0 to Avalon, and of course 7 to the Upper Hutt Rams, and 0 to Hutt Old Boys Maris.
10: Thanks very much, Teo Kanga. Well, Earl, okay, yeah, Earl's going to stick with us till half-time, which is fantastic. Players restarted. Hutt Old Boys Maris kicked down towards the Upper Hutt 22. The ball comes back to number 10, Scott Svensson, who puts a big up and under, fielded easily by Flynn Rusco for Hutto Boys Maris. He runs the ball hard and straight, back up over halfway into Upper Hutt Rams territory. Hutto Boys Maris now looking to make amends for letting 7 slip after 12 minutes. Off goes Manaya. Brett Manaya, one of the biggest players on the field and in club rugby in 2026. Caleb Robson now with ball in hand, the distinctive headgear worn by the number 12 today, playing at second 5'8", normally at centre. Ball comes back out to Tuhoro Robinson. Shifts it to the right-hand side. 8 metres on the other boys' Mara side of halfway, but referee James Taylor was playing a penalty advantage. And, well, it's a kickable penalty for Hutto Boys Morris if they wish to. And there's a bit of a discussion, but it looks like they're going to kick for the line and set up a line out in the ground.
9: Exactly. We'll sit there and we'll get another 10 goes or 15 goes at the goal line. Down the other end from Hutto Boys.
10: Not a bad kick, too. The ball will go into touch around 18 metres out from the Upper Hutt goal line. So, in this situation, Earl, as a 10, you're inside the 22 or close to it. What would you be thinking?
9: Wide and flat ball and attack. I wouldn't be going to try and take it up.
10: Get it out on the far side there.
9: Yeah. Well, definitely go for it. Yeah, just fire it away and go for it.
10: Ball is thrown in by Sunia for Hutto Boys Maris.
9: But they're not going to do that. They're going to drive to the goal line.
10: They're going to drive to the goal line. They do have a big pack, Hutto Boys Maris. And they get a little bit of a way on, although Upper Hutt are doing a pretty good job just in deflecting a bit of the thrust. They are still moving forward, though. The ball is visible at the back. Brett Manaya is lurking around, looking to get his big hands on it, if he can possibly can. Tuhoro Robinson urges the forward pack forward. They're now only 5 metres away. It is a good rolling ball that goes to the ground. The ball becomes available to Tuhoro Robinson. He's got options. Gives the ball up to Sunia. Sunia then hands off in the midfield to Tupuola. Tupuola is taken in the tackle as soon as he receives the ball, though. So it's slow work, and Raviawa, the high-performing number 7 for Hutto Boys Maris, has his first touch of the afternoon, 6 metres out from the Upper Hutt goal line. And a little unforced error there, Earl. It can happen.
9: It's a rumble. It was a rumble.
10: A rumble up towards the line.
9: Some lovely big fat popos there just continuing it on to and smacking him.
10: Well, there we go. They got within 5 metres of the goal line.
9: The great part of the game is that I remember Wilson Witteray saying in all his after-match functions about what a great integrating factor rugby was in terms of the politics and the culture of New Zealand.
10: Brings people together.
9: Brings people together, and he says rugby's tribal.
10: Yeah.
9: And he said it was a wonderful way of combining the races.
10: Do you think about clubs? We've had

0: pots of boiled potatoes, big vats of mince, and the beer, of course, was flowing. And as the speeches were getting up, suddenly one of the trestles gave way and the big vat of mince went all over the floor and there were people running everywhere. And for that day ever forward, I've spoken about the river of mince at Rimutaka. Anyhow, in the meantime, there's been a bit of back chat from Huddle Boys Marist, and James Taylor doesn't like that, so he marches them another 10 metres back upfield, and it's a penalty awarded to Upper Hutt on their 22. And Scott Svensson hammers the ball downfield, does pretty well too. That was a good kick, Earl. What would you ordinarily expect a 10 to get by way of distance on a clearing kick?
1: It's got to go out.
0: Got to go out. That's amazing.
1: If it's convenient, it's defensive. Or it's a free kick. If you kick the touch, it's got to go out.
0: Well, Svensson did that well and also grabbed about 40 metres. So now we've got the line-out right in front of us with Latu Tupo to throw for Upper Hutt. Short line-out called. It's intercepted by Huddle Boys Marist. Nobody wants it. In fact, Brett Manaya had a go at it. He didn't get his hands on it. Eventually, it came down to Ratu Valinatu, who's the left winger for Huddle Boys Marist this afternoon. It's all tied up in the centre there, but Rabiawa carries another few metres forward up towards the halfway line. Reaching in for the ball is Tuhoro Robinson. Looks like the box kick is going to go up, and certainly it does. It's going to be fielded. Well, it wasn't fielded. Both competed for in the air, and Scott Svensson leapt for the ball, the number 10 for Upper Hutt. He knocked it on, though, so it will be a scrum. Bill Curtin, the up and under. What is the strategy?
1: There's none.
0: There isn't.
1: it's the last resort of kicking the ball up in the air or a chip kick. I mean, it drives me to distraction. You get turnovers, and then they kick the ball away. They put it up in the air. Why give it back to the opposition? Why not have a go yourself?
0: We're with Earl Curtin, ONZM, on the Atufana Footy Show this afternoon at Maidstone Park and Upper Hutt. It's 7 points to nil, the home side ahead of Huddle Boys Marist. Earl, us about his past as a running first 5'8", and I agree with you, actually. I prefer the first 5'8" to run rather than kick. All right, much to the light of the Upper Hutt crowd, there has been a high tackle called against Huddle Boys Marist, might have been against Noah Crinan. And so 10 metres on their own side of halfway, Upper Hutt have a chance to kick for touch once more. Scott Svensson got 40 metres for the last one. His right calf is heavily strapped, but it's not affecting his ability to kick the ball. This one doesn't find touch, though, and it's fielded nicely by Flynn Rusko, who then bangs the field downtown from inside his 22, and he bounces it into touch. 12 metres on the Upper Hutt side of halfway. That was a good clearing kick with not a lot of room to work.
1: No, he had no room, and he did it with his left foot too.
0: So excellent work by the number 15 for Huddle Boys Marist this afternoon. He's put his team back on to attack. It'll be an Upper Hutt throw to the line-out, though, and Latu Tupo will throw the ball. Full line-out called for Upper Hutt on this occasion. Thrown down to the back and taken cleanly, released and put into the hands of Pene To'o, who runs up towards the 10-metre mark on the Upper Hutt side of halfway. Upper Hutt now get to work. They've been industrious in the tight spaces. The ball is passed back to Svensson at first 5'8". He bangs the ball downtown. They want territory. Waiting for it there is Kaya Wilson, his opposite number. Puts the ball to his right boot, just inside his 22. Bangs it into touch. And the line-out will be 8 metres on the Upper Hutt side of halfway. Upper Hutt ball. Tightly contested contest, Neil Earl. And it's 20 minutes gone, 7 points to nil.
1: Yeah, it is. It is very even. But they're doing still a lot of kicking. This is why not more running?
0: Absolutely. Conditions are good here. And the turf here is really good as well since they've renovated it. So here's a funny thing that happens in the line-out, Earl. Quite often it's not contested by the opposing team, and that forces the team that gets the ball not to be able to have a rolling ball. Yeah. Anyhow, let's carry on. Kaya Wilson has kicked the ball downtown, and midway between the 10-metre and the 22-metre line, it goes into touch, the Upper Hutt ball.
1: I think when you get sometimes like 20 phases attacking the goal line, they keep on getting short, like we've seen here. They've only got to 12, but if you get to 20 or 21... I reckon after three phases, it should be like league turnover, and the other side puts the ball into the scrum. That'll stop them kicking to the corners.
0: It certainly will.
1: That will stop them.

0: there'd be far more running rugby there.
1: If that was the case.
0: Popo, they'll come down a few kgs.
1: That's true. That'll be a lot more.
0: Because they'll have to run more.
1: Here's a great clearing kick. It's a 50-22 by Upper Hutt. Well, and I'm not sure who kicked that one. It must have been Scott Svensson, though. It has gone into touch 15 metres out from the Huddle Boys Marist goal line, and that's a great tactical victory for the Upper Hutt Rams as they now look to launch onto attack and possibly go again for the second five-pointer of the afternoon. One thing about this game so far, Earl, as I'm watching it, is, and, you know, we've commented on it really, is that the outside backs are not getting a lot of opportunity. It's maybe once or twice we've seen it come out there, and to be honest, that's when the only try has been scored by the right winger for Upper Hutt.
0: Yes, I mean, yes, but mind you, there was two missed tackles on him. But, I mean, that's where you should be playing it. But you know, they all emulate the All Blacks. You know, the All Blacks are playing that way. That's the way everyone in the country plays. And I'm not knocking that, because normally it should be the right way to play. But I think at present, the lords of the game suit the UK and Europe rather than the AB and South Africa, rather than the AB. And they had seven reserves as a joke.
1: Penalty awarded to Upper Hutt. Well, I was just keeping a careful eye on the play there, and Finn Risco again attempted to get the ball back out into clear space. Didn't work, though, and somebody got themselves into an offside position, much to the delight of the local crowd. If we look at the grandstand, it's split into two parts. On the eastern part, it's the Upper Hutt crowd, and on the western part, it's Huddle Boys Marist. Looks like there's about an equal amount of people here. Good crowd, though.
0: No good crowd for a club game. It is.
1: Line out is taken, and Upper Hutt look to swirl around the back of the line now with Mahuti Tupukino with the ball, now coming to the right-hand side, working with the short side, 6 metres or 10 metres away from the touchline. Slow ball coming back, giving Huddle Boys Marist plenty of time to organise themselves defensively. They do well again, though. If there's one characteristic of their game, the Eagles this afternoon, it has been defence. Upper Hutt had to work very hard, and now they concede a penalty. So that's disappointing for Upper Hutt. So, again, Earl, just going back to some of the games that you played at whatever level, but we've spoken about the Newport disappointment, and we note that and how formative it was in terms of the rest of your career. But if you were to think both as a player and a coach, two situations which give you greatest pleasure when you remember back to the time, what would they be?
0: I won because I got my first test place back. And because I always thought I had enough ability, but I just thought I was blowing it as a young man. And it took me 2.5 years to get back what I did. And then it was satisfying because it was a wonderful era in All Black rugby, as I said before. One of the great halfback I had. Right outside, we had finishers. Steele was on a wing. He was greased. He was New Zealand sprint champion. Bill Davis was fast. They're an awfully good size. That's
1: the speaking of which, here goes Upper Hutt now, up towards the line. And it's number 7, Pene To'u, who scores the second try for Upper Hutt. He slices through the Huddle Boys Marist defence. Most uncharacteristic failure by the Eagles to not spot the little gap there. And To'u brings up 12 points for Upper Hutt Rams. 25 minutes gone. We'll go round the grounds on the Atu Whānau Footy Show.
2: Tēnā rā nō tātou, te whānau e tū whānau footy show, nei mai ki around the grounds with Te Okanga. Starting with Avalon and Petone, with Petone, 38 points to Petone, 0 to Avalon, 14 points to Wainuiomata, 7 to Northern United, 17 to Wellington, 10 to OBU, 14 to Jable, 7 to Paremata Plimerton, 12 to Maritime Pat, 7 to Poneke, and 7 to Tawa, 0 to Oriental Rongotai, and 14. Upper Hutt Rams and nil.
1: Thank you, Te Okanga. The conversion was successful. Two converted tries to Upper Hutt in 26 minutes. 14 points to nil on Old Timers Day. And, I suppose we can, with respect, say you're an old timer, Earl.
0: Well, I played all the primary school stuff here at Upper Hutt. And my father coached at the local St. Joe's, a convent here, for 30 years. He coached the primary school rugby on the midweek. And I think he lost two games in 30 years. And so there's a bit of heritage in the upper half bit.
1: Can I ask you about St. Pat Silverstream? Who was your coach in the first 15?
0: Well, the coach is a guy called Durning, Matt Durning.
1: Matt Durning, Father Durning.
0: Oh, good coach.
1: Yeah.
0: And I had another great coach there who taught me lines because he's a master of mathematics.
1: Oh, yeah.
0: Line Serrani told me.
1: Who was that?
0: Father Gus Hill.
1: Gus Hill?
0: Yeah.
1: Do you know he has a cup named after him now for the under-15 competition?
0: So he should. He was the first year metric buddy coach I ever had told me lines to run. You're stupid. Run this way. Look at the lines here. Look at the distances. And he gave me a mass lecture on how to play rugby.
1: The trigonometry of running the lines on a rugby field. And geometry. Plays restarted back here at Maidstone Park. Bill Curtin with us on the Atu Whānau Footy Show. We're very spoiled this afternoon to have him with us. Huddle Boys Marist kicked the ball into touch 18 metres out from the upper hut goal line. They're down by 14 points after 27 minutes. Remembering that this is an important game for both of these teams looking into the final rounds of the Swindale Shield in the top eight for the Jubilee Cup. The ball's overthrown. It's picked up in the midfield by Valinatu for Huddle Boys Marist. He's immediately tackled, taken to the ground. The ball is kept by Huddle Boys Marist, though, through the arms of Crinan, who's an industrious tight head prop. He's big in stature, but he's also very athletic. Raviawa now with the ball in hand rushes up towards the 22. Huddle Boys Marist trying everything, throwing the kitchen sink at upper hut. They need to get points on the board before half time. They'll be wanting to do that as Caleb Robson shovels the ball to his right-hand side. It goes to the ground now. Fortunately, it doesn't go forward, so the Eagles come away with it again. Up towards the 22 they go. Going through on the ball now is Raviawa. He spotted half a gap, managed to grab 5 metres, but it's an untidy pass which has been competed for on the ground, and it was lost forward once more. So, Earl, the second question I was going to ask you was, as a coach, your greatest memory, your fondest thought recollection over your many years of coaching at both a representative and international level?
0: Oh, the biggest thrill I got is winning inside, winning the national championship. If we won 18 on the trot, and it's still a record.
1: Tell us about some of the players in that 86 side, because I can remember some of them.
0: I really went for a lot of pace because I coached the Wellington 7.
1: Yeah.
0: In a tournament around the country, and I realised where the pace was, and I selected on pace. I used to call it. But they're a hellish and good side. I mean, with day we beat Auckland there, they're all over.
1: Here's Huddle Boys Marist with Raviawa. We'll come back to Will Curtin in just a moment. Up towards the line he goes. Gets tackled 2 or 3 metres short. Ball is there, though, for Huddle Boys Marist as Sunia puts his head down. Rushes up towards the line. Taken to the ground 1 metre short. Next with the ball is not Luca Rees. It's Mika Alaifatu. The ball's still with Huddle Boys Marist, and it's now upper Hutt's turn to show some defensive steel to keep Huddle Boys Marist out as Mamaya reaches for the line. He's hard to bring to the ground. He is taken to the ground, though, 0.5 metre short. The ball's still with the Eagles, just to the left of the left-hand upright. They trail by 14 points after 30 minutes on the scoreboard clock here at Maidstone Park. Slow ball coming back for Tuhoro Robinson. Looks for the next ball runner. They're shuffling across the field. It's wave after wave of attack, and it's wave after wave of defence, which is bringing the ball carrier to the ground. Excellent work by both sides, 5 metres out from their own goal lines this afternoon. Sterling stuff, and really illustrating that both of these sides are Jubilee Cup quality in terms of their ability to keep the scoreboard still. Well, on this occasion, upper hut have got themselves into an offside position. So referee James Taylor's going to bring them all the way back. Caleb Robson wanted to go fast, hands the ball back to Tuhoro Robinson, who signals for players to go to his left where there's a big blind, but they're all stacked up on the right-hand side. Somebody's going to go left, I would have thought, and it might be Alaifatu, and it might be Robson. They're going to go to the right, though. Off they go. Give it to one of the big guys, Sunia. Up he goes, 5 metres out from the goal line. Manai there with his hands outstretched, looking to get the ball, doesn't have it. Huddle Boys Marist, up to the line they go. Oh, they have the line, and they've scored the try. Well, that's good work. We're not sure who it was, but the player coming up looks like it is Brett Manai, so we're going to award it to him. at this stage at least. The good work by Huddle Boys Maris. That was just the big guys doing the hard work.
0: Did you say Brett or Brick? Brick from Manaya?
1: Brett.
0: Oh, sorry.
1: Yeah.
0: But he's big. He's a big boy, though.
1: Absolutely. He's been around for a while, too. In fact, probably when I was refereeing Premier Rugby, which was about 15 years ago, he was on the team then. So he's been around for a while. But in all club rugby sides, you'll agree, it's important to have the youth, but also the experienced players. I'm going to ask you a question, though. Do you think that we're bringing the young ones into the Premier Rugby too quickly these days?
0: Well, I don't think we have any option because there's not we're not playing enough of rugby at an early age. Like, very hard to field the cult side, for instance.
1: Yeah.
0: Very hard to get young players to play because we haven't been encouraging speechless. For instance, the terrible stat of the kids that come in and play in community rugby and club stuff at primary school and whatnot, the age of 8. The 8-year-olds play till they're 18 and we lose 80% never play rugby again of those guys that start as we see all the schoolboys running around. So they run out of guys that are going to play. So they can't field teams. But if they cut down the number of reserves they keep, they would be able to field teams. Half the team, they take 7-10 reserves. That's crazy.
1: That's a good point. I'm going to ask you about that in just a moment. Meanwhile, play's restarted and Kai Wilson received the ball inside his 22, the Huddle Boys Maris, whacked it off his right boot down towards the halfway line, bounced into touch 5 metres on the upper hut side of halfway. The line-out is thrown. And once again, Huddle Boys Maris don't compete at the line-out, so upper hut can't get the rolling ball going. There's something about the law that needs to be done in that regard. The ball bounces fortuitously on the Huddle Boys Maris side of the gain line, and Kai Wilson kicks downtown, but it's a little bit of an aimless kick. It gives a chance for Scott Svensson now to put the ball up and push it back down towards the 22 as Flynn Roscoe snatches it out of the air, does well too, brought to the ground 12 metres on his own side of halfway. Tohoro Robinson looks in for the ball, gives it out to Robson. Robson out the left-hand side now, up towards the halfway line they go. It's Luca Reeves. Luca Reeves by himself, and he was unmarked. We had Ratu Valinatu on his right shoulder with nobody in front of him and 40 metres to run. And it was just an untidy parcel.
0: I wouldn't say what he said, but I could see his mouth move from here. Most people couldn't say it.
1: No, that's absolutely right. Well, that was a gift. 7 points potentially that's been lost by Huddle Boys Maris. 34 minutes deep into this first half at Maidstone Park. Good work though by Luca Rees. He's plied his trade across a number of clubs. He's notable, of course, for his time at Northern United, also involved with Wellington Rugby now as part of the training and development team there, and now also playing in his familiar number 8 jersey, which he used to play for Northern United, the Huddle Boys Maris. Recent times he's been playing on the blindside flank in the number 6 jersey. In fact, he is still on the blindside flank, but he's playing in the number 8 jersey. So I take that all back. He's he's back where I thought he was going to be playing for Huddle Boys Maris. Upper hut scrum, 10 metres on their own side of halfway. James Taylor, the referee, looks on. And it's a big shunt that comes in from the Eagles. The scrum swirls. And James Taylor just says, let's have a reset. Well, what do you think about the scrums these days, Earl? Because a lot of work has been done to try and get the ball out quicker and to stop these interminable resets. Do you think they've improved?
0: No.
1: Okay.
0: Scrummaging's got far better because it's stronger, but they're concentrating on just the shunt and shove. And then why not pick the ball from the screwed scrum? Pick it up and go. Don't reset the damn thing. You've got the advantage, you've got the screw, and you've got pushing your players into the right part of the field, and namely down the blind side, Norbert, and no one can defend it. And the same with the collapse. If it's collapsed, why set another one? Why not clear the ball? No one wants to scrum after scrum. No.
1: Well, one of your ONZM contemporaries, Andy Leslie, who played number 8, told me in his era, which was slightly before yours, that one of the jobs of the number 8 was to kick from the back of the scrum as well.
0: Yes, they did. I mean, that's right. But BJ and Andrew, they were skilled global football because they had to do that. They had to kick and they had to be good passers and runners. They've always often ran off the back. Yeah.
1: Anyway, yeah. Scrum is reset here. It is the second time for the ball to go in with number nine, Swade Bridewell, who's been energetic around the field so far this afternoon. Big shunt comes in from Hutt again, demolishes the upper Hutt front row. And that is what you call domination. So look at number five there for Hutt Old Boys, Maris Ben Tuio Manufili. He's a big chap, and he was instrumental in shunting that scrum and screwing it and winning the penalty there, Earl, for Hutt Old Boys, Maris.
0: Yeah, so they would love that, those forwards, you know, going in and getting the one up on the oppo, as they used to say, and then
1: Well, it gives Kai Wilson now a chance to kick the ball for touch, and we'll go round the grounds just before half time with Teo Kanga and catch up on the other scores in round 10 of the Swindale Shield this afternoon.
2: Tēnā koe, Gordon. Tēnā no tātou e te whānau e tū whānau footy show. We go around the ground, starting with Petone and Avalon. Well, 50 points to Petone and 0 to Avalon. And 14 points to Wainuiomata, 19 to Northern United, 15 points to Mara St. Pat, and 7 to Pōneke, 21 points to Oriental Rongotai, 12 to Tawa, 32 points to OBU, and 17 to Wellington, 12 points to Paremata Plumerton, 19 to Jayville, and of course, 14 points to the Rams, and 7 to Hutt Old Boys Maris.
1: Thank you, Tau Kanga, and Hutt Old Boys Maris, the hot on attack, just in front of the upper Hutt goalposts as the clock ticks down towards half-time here at Maidstone Park. 14 points to 7. It's a close game, but upper Hutt have had the better part of it. One would have thought Hutt Old Boys Maris coming into it more in the second part of this first 40 minutes. Sunia now with the ball in hand. It's released up to the try-scorer, Brett Manaya. It was either Manaya or Tuio Manufili who scored that try earlier, but we've given it to Manaya. And, Hutt Old Boys Maris concede possession simply by falling over the ball carrier, and that's given some relief for Upper Hutt because they'll just be able to bang the ball downtown out of their own half potentially as we get into the 39th minute of this match, and everybody can go and have a wee rest, a drink of water and a slice of orange, Earl. Was it oranges back in the day? Did the All Blacks have oranges at halftime?
0: No, we didn't.
1: What did you have? Anything?
0: Nothing. No, they were bringing out water or some such thing. But very rarely we have ever got oranges.
1: Really?
0: Well, there was sort of a mock. You mocked the fact that he put it on.
1: An All Black only ever needs to have a brush of water on his lips.
0: Exactly.
1: Excellent. Ball is kicked at the touch, 10 metres on the upper outside of halfway. Bounces to the back of the line out, and it's won by Hutt Old Boys Maris. They're pretty pleased about that. Here's a chance now as the ball comes out to Tupuola, passes off to Robson, looking to link up on the left wing side to Flynn Rusko. Up he goes to the line. One player to beat, the number 15, Hutt Old Boys Maris. Wonderful cover tackle put in by Sean Hunt, who's come across from the left wing to stop a certain try. But Hutt Old Boys Maris still with a ball in hand, half a metre away from the line, going up to try and score the try is Valenatu. He's brought to the ground. The forwards get there in numbers. And once again, they apply the pressure, turn the screw a little bit further. Just shy of the goal line, Kaya Wilson kicks across, an L curtain kick across to the right wing side, and it works out beautifully as Phelan Rona goes in to score. Well,
0: we saw that last night. Didn't we?
1: With
0: Ruben Love doing the same thing.
1: Number 10 for Hutt Old Boys Marist, Kaya Wilson. Obviously listening to the commentary up here, and puts that wonderful cross kick inside the upper Hutt 22 over to the right wing side, where standing unmarked was number 14, Phelan Rona, who had, didn't even have to run, really. He could have just walked over and scored the try.
0: He had 5 minutes to score it.
1: He did. 14 points to 12 with a kick to come. It will be half time after this conversion kick, one would have thought. I don't think the referee will have any extra time. And, a very entertaining first 40 minutes for two reasons. One, we've had some good rugby, tight game, good arm wrestle. And two, we've been enjoying the comments from Earl Curtin, ONZM, who's with us on the Etu Whanau footy show. Ball goes up the line and it's a good kick too. So that is halftime here at the Maidstone Park. It is 14 points all. And, Earl Curtin, what have you made of that first half of this important match?
0: It's good club rugby. They're taking it up and playing rugby according to the modern law that needs to be radically changed.
1: We spoke
0: about... I mean, they're playing well, just like last night, the Hurricane. They very, very well under the Brisbane ball, international ball. They couldn't have played much better. No side in the world could have. They were brilliant last night.
1: So, in fact, that isn't half-time. We're still playing on at 42 minutes. That's okay. But, Earl, so do you think that there still is this, you know, in this era of international rugby and the new world rugby competitions, that there is this split in style of play between the north and the south?
0: Yes, and the guy that made a mockery of it is also down in the south, sadly.
1: Yeah.
0: And that's a South African coach.
1: Right.
0: When he suddenly decided he was going to have six forwards and called them the bomb squad.
1: Oh, that's right. Yeah.
0: Not good for ladies and grandmothers and mothers. And
1: no,
0: us,
1: no.
0: That are here coming out of South Africa. A Razzie, as they call
1: it. Right.
0: And I thought that was a very stupid comment. He made a mockery of the new law, the so-called only have reserves for HIA. Full rubbish. Fewer tackles. HIA's all right.
1: Little lock on from Upper Hutt there, just on the Hutterwich Mara side of halfway, and that is half time. And I was just going to ask you one other question following on from that, which has just slipped my mind. Just goes to show I'm getting old as well, Earl. Yeah. But stick around if you're able to for this second 40 minutes. Dave, we might just take a quick break here at Maidstone Park. We'll be back with the second half. Currently, 14 points all here at Maidstone Park.
3: Gordon Noble Campbell there at half time, giving him and Earl Curtin a bit of a break as we go into the half time oranges. It is 14 all in our feature game, and you just heard some updated scores earlier from Tilkana. So he'll update us in the start of the second half with things. You're listening to the Etu Whānau Footy Show on Te Opoko o Te Ika. 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
4: 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Rock the vote. 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
3: 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Okay, we're at half time in our feature game on the Etu Whānau Footy Show. Upper Hutt v Huddle Boys Maris. It's 14 all. Just a reminder, Super Rugby, if you're wondering what's happening in Super Rugby, the two games this afternoon and this evening to determine semi finalists. We've got the Crusaders v Blues kicking off 4:35 from Te Kaha, 1NZ, down there in Ōtautahi, and later on in Kirikiriroa, Hamilton, it is the Chiefs up against the Queensland Reds.
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0: E tu whānau footy show. Ki te whakanamai koe ki te reo e rangi o te opoko o te ika. We might get back out there to whakatiki Upper Hutt for the second half. Upper Hutt v Huddle Boys Marist, and calling the game for us is Gordon Noble Campbell. Are you there and set to go, Gordon?
1: Yes, Dave, we're back here live, ready for the second 40 minutes. It's been a cracking good game. We've just got a beer for Earl so that he can keep himself sufficiently hydrated.
0: Kawhai deserves it.
1: But yeah, thank you. But a lot of the comment in the chat has been really interesting, and I hope our listeners are enjoying hearing from one of New Zealand rugby's legends this afternoon about his experience, which of course have been recognised this past week in the King's Birthday Honours. Wonderful thing for Earl Curtin, officer of the New Zealand Order of Merit. So, Earl, we were just chatting whilst Dave was looking after things in the studio about some of the great rugby grounds that you've been to or played at. What are some of your special memories of where you've played?
2: Oh, well, obviously, Twickett is a great ground. It's great to play in front of a Welsh crowd because they sing even when they lose. They go quiet for a while and then they say, oh, well, we're going to lose. So they start to sing in the end to make it a good day for them. Otherwise, they get far too depressed.
1: Yeah.
2: And I never forget Fonte Meade to come onto a paddock and he'd turn around to Mackie Hill winning and he'd say, Mackie was a very emotional wee guy and he loved it. He sort of cried when the national anthem was on and their national anthem too. You bloody start crying. He said, well, this is on. Fonte said, no, whack. And so he used to say too that this is the coat of arms. He said it was one of the, I mean, it was one of the great places of all time. He said, as the team talkers went onto the pitch, last words he said as he went through the gap, because he had always had a say, said, if they start to sing, we're in this shit. Never forget it. They start singing, they think they've got a show. And he said, it's time to get working, boys. Not crying, Mackie.
1: Excellent. Well, there you go. So that's the trick for playing the Welsh. And to be fair, in that era too.
2: They were wonderful. Yeah. Welsh crowd were wonderful.
1: But the team was also a lot stronger than it has been in recent times.
2: Hell, it was a good side. It was a tough side to beat. No, they had Edwards and Barry John and JPR Williams, JJ Williams, and then they had Price in the pack with Taylor, and they were a good side. They were the best I've ever been.
1: I'm going to ask you something about that. So Welsh rugby's always been, its strength has been based on the strength of its clubs. Now, if you think of New Zealand rugby today, how important are the likes of Upper Hutt and our local club competitions to the future success of the All Blacks?
2: Well, this is where it's so important for those guys now in the rugby union to not only worry about the top of the game. It's not the top players that matter. This matters. It's a broader base for the pyramid. And then we're talking about a performance pyramid where we can throw the guys at the bottom to the top. So we've got to have a strong base. Otherwise, we're going to run out of players. They're going to go overseas, and after 10 years, we'll be defunct. And that's what's happening a wee bit now. It's frightening what's happening. The game.
1: We're going to talk about that a little bit more. Earl Curtin, ONZN, with us on the Atu Whānau footy show this afternoon at Maidstone Park. The second half is underway. Halftime score 14 points all. Two good tries to both sides for Upper Hutt. Penny To'o and Nico Nichols both scored in the first half. Two conversions by Liam Slight, the fullback. For Huddle Boys Maris, tries scored by Phelan Rona off a wonderful cross kick from Kai Wilson and a try to Brett Manaya, muscling over the try line, two conversions to Kyle Wilson. So there's everything to play for this afternoon. Let's just give you a little bit of an update in terms of what this all means. So last week, Upper Hutt scraped past Northern United by 27 points to 22 at home, while Huddle Boys Marist absolutely walloped Johnsonville 66 points to 19. What a difference a week makes. Upper Hutt have come here and they've put up some stern defence against the Huddle Boys Marist, who have come into the game more so in the latter stages of the second half. Currently, 4-2, round 10 of the Swindale Shield. Petone out in front to win the Swindale Shield perhaps in 2026, but both of these sides looking to want to end their Swindale Shield in the top four for the best positions in the Jubilee Cup. And Ilkerton, I don't know how closely you follow the Jubilee Cup, but of course the competition's format's changed in recent years. It used to be another round robin type of event.
2: Totally, yes.
1: Yeah, but now we have a slightly different way of looking at it.
2: Yes, but see, the other thing, it's great for the selection too to have strong community rugby, because you're getting more players that you might see something in and you might be able to coach because of your eccentricity or your good coaching lines. Like, you might be into some faithful gas or whatever. You're getting a better shot of picking better players, so that you're throwing more guys to the top with ability. When you only have a small base, it's simple math.
1: When you think back to 86, 87, when you were coaching the Lions, yes, were there any players that kind of popped out of club rugby land that you can remember?
2: Yes, oh, really. That was the gut of it. Not only that, the Sevens was great, because I could see, if I picked the Sevens side, that they had a bit of, you know, had gas and pace. I was really keen on gas.
1: We're back live with the action up hard with ball in hand, swing on to attack midway between the 10-metre and the 22-metre line, and a high tackle put in. So there is a kickable penalty opportunity for Upper Hutt Rams now, right out in front of the post. Immediately stepping forward with the ball is Liam Slyke, the fullback, and referee James Taylor signals to the post as the water boy runs out with a tee, obviously with instructions from the coaching crew, Mr. Campbell and friends, who want the scoreboard ticking over in Upper Hutt's favour a little more quickly. 43 minutes gone, 3 minutes gone in the second 40 of this important Swindale Shield match in round 10. We hope you're enjoying our live commentary. Coming to you from now a dry but overcast afternoon, first winter afternoon of rugby at Maidstone Park in Upper Hutt. And Liam Slyke is going to try and add 3 points. It's right out in front. The ball goes up nice and high, and it goes right down the centre of the uprights. 17 points to 14. The scoreboard ticks over. You know, Earl, you can recall when you played situations where teams you were in or teams you were coaching were down on the scoreboard at half time. What were your halftime chats in that situation, you know, when things were looking a bit dire, whether it was a national, provincial or international match? What were you...
2: I've never forgotten one sticked out in my memory. Was we hadn't been beaten, the All Blacks, in 1967. And we played the Barbarians in the last game of the tour in London. And it's looking 85,000 watching. And they were baying for blood because they knew that we had a great record. And I never forget coming in the last a couple of minutes, 5 minutes I think we had left. Ladle came out to me and he said, "What are we going to do?" And I said, "I don't give a bucket what you do. Don't you dare kick it from the base and scrum. Give it to me." And he said, "What are you going to do with it?" We're down inside our 22 and England were 11-9 up. So we were getting beaten. I said, "Just give it to me and we'll give it to bloody Thorny." Graham Thorne took off with one of the most remarkable runs you'd ever see. He was beating the same guys you'd already beaten on one side on his way back. He zigzagged the whole width of the field to the other end, got caught 5 metres off the English goal line, and McRae picked up and scored. We got back to Parrot.
1: Wow.
2: And then, or almost parody. And then it came down again, and I was yelling out, "You don't kick it."
1: That's right. Carry on, Earl. We've just had a player sent to the sin bin for Huddle Boys Maris, and looks like it might be Bentuio Manufili who's coming to the sideline. So Huddle Boys Maris will play the next 10 minutes of the match with 14. So Tuio Manufili is a popular figure and a good player too, so he'll be most disappointed that he's come to the sideline. I just checked that number on the back, but I'm pretty sure that's him. Don't put the jacket on yet, Ben, until you've turned around. No, in fact, it's not. I was wrong. It was Luca Rees who's come to the sideline with the yellow card. Most uncharacteristic. So, Ben, all is forgiven. You're okay. Still on the field. It's Luca Rees who's come off. And as a result, I've had now with an advantage, but carry on.
2: Yes, and then they had a kick, and Label went kicked it from the next scrum. I could have killed him because we weren't winning. And we weren't winning, and suddenly the fullback, British fullback, turned around, the English Barbar's fullback was the guy, Stewart.
1: That's right. We'll come back to the story in just a moment. Up a hut now with ball in hand. A great rolling maul has resulted in a strong forward surge up towards the halfway line. All of a sudden, wrap defence brings the ball carrier into touch, and it's getting a little bit testy out there as number 11, the left winger, Sean Hunt, for up a hut with the ball was cradled, not in a friendly manner, across the touchline, 5 metres on his own side of halfway.
2: Yes, and so what happened was that the kicked it down to Lahore, and I sort of forward, he turned around, BJ being captain, and he'll kick it out. I said, don't kick it, don't kick it. And we ran down the blind side, and I unloaded. I was waiting to see where the gas was, and it was steel, and I could hear him winding up. And so we set him up and set him alight. No one got within the ball before we went round behind the six.
1: Fantastic. Great reminiscences from Earl Curtin this afternoon on the Atu Whanau Footy Show. As Hutt old boys Maris now try and get a little bit of forward momentum, but a player has gone down in a little bit of trouble, 12 metres on the upper Hutt side of halfway for Hutt old boys Maris. Not sure who it is just at the moment, but might have been a knock to the head. So Hutt old boys Maris, having had Luca Rees sent to the sideline for 10 minutes, have come out with a real sense of determination in the past few passages of play. Upper Hutt still leading 17 points to 14, 8 minutes gone in the second 40. But you can get the sense of the tension and the pressure growing on field. If we look around Maidstone Park this afternoon, we've got a really good crowd going right around the perimeter, both sides of the field, and the grandstand is pretty full here too, where the conditions have improved as the day's gone on, Earl.
2: One of the great things too about it is look at all the kids that are around and ready to go and, you know, and all kicking balls and playing about here. That's a great thing because the mothers get out of the kitchen, they come down and the kids get out and have a play.
1: And off their devices.
2: Oh, absolutely tremendous.
1: I remember when Athletic Park was still operating, my kids were little, and when Wellington played at half-time, and at full time, all the kids went on and ran in the dead ball area, kicking balls and what have you.
2: And you watch here today, they'll do the same thing down here. There'll be 50 kids, and I counted them the other day, and I thought it was great, because that's what makes it. And for them to stop them doing it at the stadium too, it's crazy.
1: Yeah.
2: A kid should be allowed to walk on the turf. The hell would you play next?
1: They're not going to do much to it, are they? All right, it's a scrum called now. It's Hutt old boys Maris ball following that injury. The player seems to be okay. And it's Hutt old boys Maris on attack. They're down one short in the scrum, 7-on-8. Luca Rees on the sideline for the next 8 minutes or so. And the scrum is set about 20 to 30 metres out from the upper Hutt goal line, 15 metres in from the far side touchline. We'll go around the grounds in just a few moments. And a free kick is awarded. Off goes Raviawa for Hutt old boys Maris. Carries the ball strongly into the upper Hutt 22. Next up is Brett Manaya. Gets those big thighs pumping. Up towards the goal line he goes. Release the ball. Hutt old boys Maris. They might be one man down, but they're making good progress up towards the upper Hutt goal line. And they win a penalty as well. What are they going to do? Are they going to take the 3 points, level it up again? Or are they going to have a go for the five? Earl, what would you do in that situation? 3 points down.
2: I'd go 3 points.
1: Take the 3 points. What we tend to find when we ask, when we decide amongst ourselves what the team should do, they invariably do the opposite. So we'll see what happens next. Well, I have agreed with you on this occasion, Earl, so it will be a penalty kick. So let's go round the grounds quickly here at Maidstone Park. Te ao kanga.
3: Tēnā anō koe, Gordon. We go around the ground starting with our game in Pōneke and Mayo St. Pat's with 20 all, and then Northern United and Wainuiomata with 19 all, and Petone and Avalon with 55-0. And with OBU and Wellington, 46 to OBU, 24 to Wellington, 12 to Paremata Plimpton, 19 to Johnsonville, and 17 to the Rams, and 14 to Hutt old boys Maris.
1: Fantastic. Thank you very much, Teo Kanga. Another penalty secured by Liam Slight for Huddle Boys Morris. The scores are all tied up here at Maidstone Park. 10 minutes deep into the second half of round 10 of the Swindale Shield. 17 points all. It's going to be a cracking end to this game. Another half hour or so to go. And look at that. The sun comes out as well.
2: Well, I think that Hutmar has looked as if they're just starting to get on top.
1: And off they go now again once more. On the field now, I think it's Cassiano Sia for Huddle Boys Marist from the base of the ruck on the 22 inside half. Tuhoro Robinson puts an up and under, which is taken well by the upper hut Rams.
2: Move
1: the ball
2: it.
1: Is released quickly, passed out to number seven, the try scorer, Pene Toho. Carries the ball up towards the 10-metre mark inside the Huddle Boys Morris territory. Now, down the left wing side, the ball is carried strongly by Jack Wright, the former St. Pat Silverstream player, I recall, and he releases it inside but steps into touch at the same time. Quick line-out taken. Off goes Caleb Robson. He knows how to break a game open, does Robson. Chips the ball out on the left wing side to Balinatu. Balinatu up, prances at least 30 metres up towards the 22-metre line inside Upper Hutt territory. Ball comes back again. Huddle Boys Morris playing the best rugby of their game here today so far with one man down. It's sometimes a little adversity is what you need to get going. Ball comes out again into the midfield. Slow coming back though. Manaya gets over the tackle ruck here. Tuhoro Robinson shifts it out to Crinan, who's waiting, and he gets that hit by a sledgehammer. And he hasn't come off very well as a result of that either. In fact, he could be in a bit of trouble, Noah Crinan. Meanwhile, play on, says the referee, as the ball comes back again on the Huddle Boys Mara side of the ruck. They're going backwards, though, and the ball spills forward, but it's been stripped out illegally. So penalty to Hutt. Another chance for a three-pointer, perhaps. Or they might go for the corner and work their way up towards the try line early.
2: You can see the popos, so it's starting to slow down a wee bit.
1: The big guy's finding it a bit tough, and here we go. This is going to be a game of penalties. So Kai Wilson signals towards the posts, and he'll have another go. So he's had two conversions and a penalty so far. That must be it for the 17. And he's got another chance now to take Huddle Boys Marist out into the lead for the first time in this match. So it could be a bit of a turning point, Earl.
2: Yes, I think generally, in general play, they're bulldozing almost up out off the ball and winning ball because I think they're very stronger up top. Meaning
1: it's a characteristic
2: of guys.
1: Yeah, yeah, characteristic of the Huddle Boys.
2: And they're
1: Marist.
2: Sort of locking the ball, tending to be locking the ball in the laboratory, and Upper Hutt won't get it back.
1: You got it. Well, Kai Wilson has just added another 3 points, and for the first time in this match, after 13 minutes in the second half, Huddle Boys Morris spring into the lead. One man down, 20 points to 17.
2: Exactly.
1: So is it true to say what I said before, Earl, that a little bit of adversity brings out the best in a team the field?
2: Well, they suddenly realise if they don't, that they lose, so they have a crack at it. At least for 5 to 8 minutes, then they lose their enthusiasm when they get that to the state of losing their breath, you know, not being able to breathe. And then other options come into vogue.
1: Play's restarted, and a clearing kick from inside Huddle Boys Morris 22 is put into touch 5 metres on the Upper Hutt side of halfway. It'll be a line out to the Upper Hutt Rams. Playing very well this afternoon, and this match living up to its billing. Two top teams, ball comes tidily off the top, out to Svensson. Hands it off in midfield, ball carried up towards the halfway line. Getting there quickly is Brightwell. Brightwell shifts it left once more. Upper Hutt with ball in hand, making progress up over the halfway line now with Svensson. He spots half a gap, goes through it. Getting there quickly now in number 21 is Cade McCashin, who's actually come on for Brightwell at halfback for Upper Hutt. Off goes Benny To'o, scored a try in the first half of this match. Ball is kicked through by Svensson. It's not a bad kick too. He wanted it to go a bit further and hit the touchline, and it gave Huddle Boys Morris the chance to just pick it up before going into touch and then whack it back downfield, and they've managed to claw back about 15 metres worth of territory with the Line out now to upper hut, 5 metres on the Huddle Boys Mara side of halfway. So you've got good memories of Upper Hutt Rugby Club, Earl, and St Patrick's College Silverstream, and, you know, all of the people that were influential in terms of starting you on your rugby journey. Tell us how it all started to come together for you as a Wellington representative.
2: Well, I was never really a Wellington representative.
1: No, you were, because you went out to university.
2: But I played a year up here for the. They were only senior B then, but they were a good club and they looked after me. I never forget, they were very, very kind to me as a young kid because I was playing in their top side. They were like a senior A side in those days. They were good players. They had. And I got a hell of a grounding, and they were so pleased when I made the All Blacks. They put on a show for me back here that was embarrassing, really. It was so bloody kind. And so I've just always been sort of an Upper Hutt man. I played a bit. I was born in the King Country, played a lot there. I played a bit there too for Mananui and a club there. And that was about it. And then I went down there and I got a break.
1: Tuhara Robinson spotted half a gap, kicked through Valinatu, chased through one of the part of Boys Morris. It didn't work out, but now it's coming out on the right wing side, and here's a chance for the Eagles to score another try. The pass goes astray, though, and is snatched away by Upper Hutt, but referee James Taylor was playing a long penalty advantage. That's when Tuhara Robinson kicked the ball through for Valinatu to chase through onto as Luca Rees comes back on. That was a quick 10 minutes. Sometimes the game goes very quickly, doesn't it? 10 minutes just like that. He's already back on the track. But the net effect of this, folks, is that Upper Hutt found themselves in an offside position. So Kaya Wilson has got another chance to stretch the lead by a further 3 points after 17 minutes of play. And he's going to do that. There was no hesitation. It's kind of like one of those games, I might have mentioned this a few minutes ago, where you got the sense it's going to be decided by kicking, not by tries being scored.
2: Well, they all had old boys. All I have to do now is just hang on to the ball.
1: Yeah.
2: And they can lock it up and they won't go. I don't think Upper Hutt will get it back.
1: No, I think you're right. And it's kind of interesting, too, that this second half has been kind of like the reverse of the first half, in that, you know, the same part of the field is where all the action's occurring.
2: Yes, exactly.
1: Kaya Wilson puts the ball up to the post, but it goes away to the right-hand upright, so he'll be disappointed by that. There was a chance to get beyond one try.
2: I saw his mouth move, and I think he's ready to put it.
1: We won't ask for a translation, but Kyle Wilson, he's had 2 conversions, 2 penalties so far this afternoon, so he's been going well. Penalty 22 dropout is called, and there's a little knock-on, so Huddle Boys Morris immediately swing back onto attack. This is a great opportunity, now replenished to a full 15 with Luca Rees coming back off the sideline onto the blind side, and he'll be wanting to make amends for his earlier infraction. On the field now is, in fact, Cassiano Sio, who's come on for, looks like, Noah Crinan. So he'll slot into the tight, lucid prop position, I think, because Brett Manaya, I think, is still out there. One of the interesting things about Brett Manaya, Earl, he's a big player. He's been around for many years, but he generally plays 80 minutes. So he's got a big engine and a lot of stamina, and it makes a big difference too in the latter stages of the game.
2: Well, it helps with continuity. He'll probably be the captain or at least the organiser, and they put him in, we can just organise. And making right decisions on tactical angles too, because they'll be ingrained in it.
1: All right.
2: Why they'll be playing him.
1: The ball's fed to the scrum. It comes off the back, Raviawa, with Caleb Robson outside him. Raviawa, he skips out of one tackle and knocks the ball on. Well, that was disappointing for the high-performing number 7 Bahado Boys Morris. He had Caleb Robson on his right shoulder, just needed to get the pass away, and Robson, for all money, I think would have scored a try for Bahado Boys Morris. As it is, they lead by 20 points to 17, but they've had lots of opportunities in the past 10 minutes to add further points. A missed penalty by Kaya Wilson just a few moments ago, and a botched try down the right wing side there. Let's go around the grounds here, Okanga, and catch up with some further scores in round 10 of the Swindale Shield.
3: Tēnā nō koe, Gordon. We go around the ground, starting with our game in Petone and Avalon, with 55 points to Petone and 0 to Avalon. carrying on to Wainuiomata and Northern United with 33 points to Wainuiomata, 26 to Northern United, and with Pōneke Mara St. Pat's with 27 to Mara St. Pat's and 23 to Pōneke. And with our game over in Paramatta Plimpton and Johnsonville, 19 to Johnsonville, 12 to Paramatta Plimpton, 46 to OBU and 29 to Wellington. And of course, Care with 20 points to Hutt Old Boys Maris and 17 to the Rams.
1: Thank you, Te Akanga. Good clearing kick by Arbor Hart has put the ball into touch midway between the 10-metre and the 22-metre line, broadcasting side of the field. Hutt Old Boys Maris to throw to the line.
2: Yeah, that field is up and scrambling a wee bit now. I think certainly dominant Maris, fairly Maris start, definitely dominant.
1: Territory is key at this stage of the game, and Rabiawa gets his hands to the ball on the line-out. Referee James Taylor says play on could have gone awfully awry, but Hutt Old Boys Maris come away with a ball. Philo Paolo now carrying strongly for a couple of metres. Hands the ball up to number eight Luca Reeves, of course, who's back on the field. But it's slow ball for the Eagles. Just outside the upper hut, 22, middle of the field. Reaching in for the ball once more. Tuhoro Robinson spots a little gap. Goes around the side of the tackle ruck area. He doesn't have a lot of support, though, so there could be a turnover here. They managed to keep the ball, though, to the Hutt Old Boys Maris side. Once again, they just try and wear down the defence of the Upper Hutt Rams around the corner of the ruck, tackle ruck area. It's slow ball, though, Earl, and this is not the rugby that the people have come to watch, is it? You can't even see where the ball is.
2: Well, I don't have the people come to watch. I think they've come to watch and accept that this is going to be the way most of the rugby's played these days.
1: Earl Curtin, ONZM, with us on the Atufana Footy Show as we're live at Maidstone Park for this Round 10 match of the Swindale Shield. Getting down now to the end of the first round of the competition. Both of these sides wanting to lock in top four positions for the upcoming Jubilee Cup, and both looking like they have got the qualities to play at that level. Another substitution comes on the field for Upper Hutt.
2: Number good old plays for Maris were... Bernie Fraser played for Hutt City Maris.
1: Yeah, that's right.
2: And the other guy that I thought was a wonderful little player was Timmy Perez. He was only 18 when I put him in the Wellington side.
1: Yeah.
2: He was outstanding kid.
1: Still hanging around Petone.
2: Well, he went to Petone because I think he married a Petone bird.
1: That's what happens in rugby land, Earl. Whoever your spouse is, that's where you go. That's the club you play for.
2: I think he might have had to move.
1: Scrum Hutt Old Boys Maris. Off comes Rabiawa. Hands up to Robson. Robson up over the 22-metre line, looking for the support of the try-scorer, Phelan Rona. It's a little untidy, though. They do get over the 22 to Hutt Old Boys Maris. But once again, it's slow ball coming back. Upper Hutt's Rams realise the peril that they are in. They can't concede more points at this important stage of the game. We're into the last quarter. Just about an hour into the last quarter. It's still with Hutt Old Boys Maris, and they win a penalty too. So they will get reward for their foray down into the Upper Hutt 22 on this occasion. One would have thought Kaya Wilson will step forward and try and add another three. 6 points are going to be important because it says we're going to have to score a try, Upper Hutt, if you want to win this game, Earl.
2: That's what they say. Oh, well, I just think it's logical to kick it because they can then lock it up, lock the ball up, and they'll be in front, but they need points. What are we going? We're going into the last
1: 15 minutes.
2: 15 years.
1: Last 15 minutes to go.
2: That's what they think too. And they can slow it down because they can slow it down and just hold the ball up. And then it's boring to watch, but it's good effective football if you're out there.
1: Well, Championship rugby, Earl. It's the win that counts, right?
2: So I don't know. No, I don't believe necessarily.
1: Okay, tell me more.
2: It's the way of winning. You've got to win with a bit of style. If you don't win with style, I'd almost say, I wouldn't quite say, but I would almost say that I'd rather accept winning with a bit of style than not winning at all.
1: Philo Paolo carries the ball from the kickoff, fielded by Hutt Old Boys Maris just outside their own 22. Ball shifted out by Tuhara Robinson to the left-hand side. Quickly getting there, the Upper Hutt players in numbers looking for the turnover. Tuhara Robinson and Hutt Old Boys Maris are looking just to shift the ball out, ball in hand, and do so very well indeed through Freddie Sunia, who slipped through the, like a Vaseline-infused thing through the wall of up the fence, up towards the 10-metre line, to Hodder Robinson, puts the up and under. Waiting for the ball is nobody. It falls for Hutto Boys Marist on the upper side of the halfway line. And, well, nobody seemed to want to get that up and under, Earl.
2: I wouldn't want to take it either. It looked menacing.
1: Now, we were just talking about the way you win games, but no doubt in your career there were some really gritty wins, you know, ones that when you came off and you thought to yourself, my word, that was a relief. We got that. We spoke about the match on the tour, but
2: that's what it was like when you played for the All Blacks. Somehow or other, they knew they had to win and should win and were supposed to win. And so out of the bag with those forwards, they were a wonderful pack, consistently, year after year. And the way they went, one was over really down in the end to the forwards, won the

0: And Abahat conceded a penalty. Well, and back chat too from Scott Svensson. So he should have learned earlier. James Taylor doesn't want to hear any of that.
1: He might want to hear it, but he made the mistake.
0: He did. He did.
1: The ball was there and it was Abahat's ball. He came over the top and took it.
0: Earl, I'm going to ask
1: you...
0: I'm going to ask you to describe this picture. It's absolutely glorious here in the Vale of Rugby at Maidstone Park. Wonderful colours, lights. It's what great afternoon.
1: Yeah, it's great. And look at the crowd as here. And I said before about the kids and whatnot. That's what it's all about. You know, this is a grand day for Wellington Rugby.
0: Right at Hutto Boys Marist line-out on Old Timers Day at Upper Hutch. Ball is thrown in by Sunir, who's had a really good game. Tuhoto Robinson swings the ball quickly out into the midfield. Waiting for it out there is Tupuola. He carries strong with that ball carried in both palms. Ball comes out to Robson now. Shapes the pass to his left. It moves to his right. Taken in the tackle. 8 metres on the Upper Hutt side of halfway. It's Hutto Boys Marist who are making all of the play now as we get into the last 13 minutes of this match. Ball comes out on the right wing side. Excellent hand. Sunia again. Freddie Sunia looked to link up with Raviawa. Couldn't do so. And a little knock on. Well, for me, so far this afternoon, Fred Sunia is one of the standout players. Hutto Boys Marist. He's been flying around like a whirling dervish. Absolutely everywhere.
1: Yes, he has. And he's been organising them too, really. Been very good.
0: So a little knock-on means the possession will be turned over to Upper Hutt. But whenever Upper Hutt are getting over the halfway line in Hutto Boys Marist territory, they're finding themselves back in their own half reasonably quickly. So actually, Earl, strategically, Hutto Boys Marist are playing the right game. Kick it back because they've got to have another 50 metres to get up towards the try line.
1: They're showing dominance, so therefore they're playing that dominance. Don't like it, don't like playing it. But I mean, there it goes. That's what you get.
0: Well, there's about 12 minutes on Old Timers Day for the Upper Hutt Rams to seize victory from a little taste of what might be the outcome. Cade McCashin gets the ball out to the right-hand side to Svensson, puts the ball to his right boot, hammers it downtown. Well, for it was Flynn Rusco. Rusco returns the favour with some interest into the Upper Hutt 22. Waiting for it there is Svensson. He just plays another kick down, looking for the 50-22. Ain't going to happen, though. Ball swings in field. Here's a chance now for Hutto Boys Marist to run it out from outside their 22 and a deliberate knockdown by number 7, Penny To'o. Well, Penny To'o knocked that ball on, but the try has been scored. Okay, I'm going to ask if what I saw was right, but I thought Penny To'o knocked that ball on. Did he gather it before it hit the ground?
1: No, I reckon it hit his knee.
0: It hit his knee.
1: I reckon he put a hand on it when it came off his knee.
0: Yeah, okay.
1: But it did.
0: For all money, it looked like it was knocked on, but it's his double for the afternoon, and it's now 22-23. 11 minutes to go. Earl Curtin has got much better eyes than I've got.
1: No. I'm getting old and anxious.
0: But a great try there by Penny To'o. The number 7 for Upper Hutt Rams has brought the score back to 1 point. 22-23. Great excitement here in the stand at Maidstone Park as all of a sudden the old timers come to life. As number 15, Liam Slight, puts the ball through. It's 24-23, Upper Hutt, back in front, Earl Curtin.
1: It's a bit fluky.
0: But fluky is okay, right?
1: Yes, it is. But as long as they don't kick too much ball away, they've been kicking it back to Hutt to be able to bring it forward. They should be hanging on to it if they can. Maybe they're not strong enough at ruck them all.
0: First player back to halfway for Hutto Boys Marist is Rupeni Raviawa. He wants to get going. He's a dynamic player. He's had some opportunities, but he wants to put a finishing exclamation mark on this match if he can. As Kaya Wilson kicks feet for Hutto Boys Marist, down to the ball is kicked into touch. Midway between the 10 metre and the 22 metre line on the Upper Hutt side of the field. So, Hutto Boys Marist have got the advantage in terms of territory. They've still got 8 or 9 minutes on the clock. We'll go around the grounds to Tiokanga for another update in just a minute after this line-out. As coming back with the ball, I think it's still Sunia who's on the

0: Mark, and a throw to the line out now. Off you go, Will. The ball is taken by Rabiawa from the top of the line out. It comes into the midfield now, and it's a terrible pass. Caleb Robson scoops it up, though. Gives it off to Flynn Rusco. Should have looked wider where on his right-hand side was the try scorer, Phelan Rona, but where there was some space. But instead, he stepped inside, and the forwards have to go in and clean up. So now it's slow ball, 11 metres on the Huddle Boys Maris side of halfway. And Huddle Boys Maris can see the penalty. And that really came down to that decision by Flynn Rusco not to ship the ball out to the right-hand side, which he should have done. But let's go around the grounds quickly on the Atu Whānau Footy Show and catch up on other scores in round 10.
1: Tēnā koe, Gordon. We go around the ground, starting with our game of Petone and Avalon. We're 55 points to Petone, 0 to Avalon. Carrying on to Wainuiomata, we're 45 points to Wainuiomata and 31 to Northern United. Carrying on to Marisan Pats and Pōneke, we're 27 to Marisan Pats and 23 to Pōneke. And with Tawa, 22 points to Tawa, 21 points to Oriental Rongotai, 51 points to OBU, 36 to Wellington, 19 to Paramatha Plymouthon, 26 to Johnsonville, and of course, 24 points to the Rams and 23 to Hot Old Boys Maris.
0: Great excitement here at Maidstone Park as the clock ticks down, 8 minutes to go, and the line-out's won by the upper Rams. They get it going. Accidental offside, though, so ill curtain. That's disappointing for the home side, but they've got a bit of a sniff now of what might be.
2: Well, they'll obviously lift because they know they have got the dead right. They've got a sniff. Oh, we might win it.
0: But
2: they'll need to run the ball, I think, rather than kick it. Now they're out of their own. They've been in their own half most of the half, as you suggested.
0: Well, this is, you know, there's been a lot of scores like this in the Swindale Shield this year, and this is really what brings the community to life. There's been a few runaway scores, but there's been quite a few tight ones like this, and the crowd love it.
2: I've had it normally have a tight one every week.
0: Well, that's a sign of a good side, too, if they come out and win. And number 18 for Upper Hutt is now on the field, Tianiva Apineru, I believe. So he's joined the scrum. And it's Jack Wright who's come off looking a little injured, but he's put in a good effort today. It's been tough work out there. It's been a big forward battle, and Freddie Sunia makes the mark for Huddle Boys Maris as they get set for a scrum. 11 metres on the Huddle Boys Maris side of halfway. 7 minutes to go in terms of this round 10 match. 1 point in it. The Rams, 24. Huddle Boys Maris, 23. And Earl Curtin giving us the insight as to what's going on in terms of the play in the field and his experiences this afternoon. Ball is fed into the scrum by Huddle Boys Maris. On the field now is, it will be Kian O'Connell, who's come on for Tuhoro Robinson. O'Connell is also a good halfback. Small in stature like most halfbacks are. Why is that halfbacks tend to be smaller in stature?
2: They've got to be quicker.
0: Quicker, okay.
2: So they're more flexible.
0: Small means fast.
2: Small means very fast and flexible.
0: Well, I satisfy neither of those criteria, certainly in my advanced years, Earl Curtin. But the scrum, again, now a little problematic, a few changes having been made, and so we come for the second reset, and O'Connell, is that Brandon Lowe who's actually coming at halfback? So, scrum is now set, nice and tidy as well. It will come back for Hard Old Boys Marist, and comes out into the open spaces now with Robson spotting half a gap. He's a good runner with ball in hand. O'Connell, it is on the field as halfback for Hard Old Boys Marist. Hard Old Boys Marist now surge up towards the half line, halfway line. Slow ball coming back out on the right hand side, and the Rams defence again is very good. They realise that 1 point means they've got to keep Hard Old Boys Marist out of their territory. Huddle Boys Maris are doing everything to get across that halfway line. Robson does so. Might have been taken in a high tackle, but no advantage called by referee James Taylor. Now they are over the halfway line, up towards the 10-metre line they go. 9 metres on the upper hut side of halfway. Out on the right-hand side now, they shift the ball, looking for supporting players. Crowd bays for a turnover. Hasn't come as O'Connell just does a little dinky pass along the ground. It bounces. Unfortunately, doesn't go forward. So, Huddle Boys Maris, 10 metres inside Upper Hutt territory. a good fight for the ball on the ground. The ball has come onto the upper hut side of the Reich and James Palace says play on, and immediately the ball is kicked downtown to Kaya Wilson, standing on his own 22. What does he do? He hesitates. He looked to pass, perhaps, but thought it's wiser to kick the ball into touch. So that's good for Upper Hutt, Little Curtin. I mean, that was a good turnover. And
2: they've got 4 minutes to go. All they need is to hang on to the ball or get the ball somehow, not kick it away now.
0: And keep Hutto Boys Marist out of their half. That's
2: exactly
0: the key.
2: Exactly, so they can't kick a goal.
0: Yeah.
2: Exactly, so they can't kick a goal.
0: All right, it is an Upper Hutt throw to the line out, so it is advantageous to the home side. The crowd is anticipating a victory, whereas a short time ago, they were perhaps sensing a defeat. The ball is taken with a great dexterity at the back of the line-out. Might have been by Toho. Ball comes out into the midfield now. Upper Hutt look to try and break through the Hutto Boys Marist defence, or at least get Hutto Boys Marist to concede a penalty, which from their current position on the field will be certainly kickable by Liam Slight, who's already had three conversions, two penalties. Off they go now up towards the 22. The Rams now looking to seal this match, maybe by more than a single point, as the surge continues inside the 22 now. Hutto Boys Marist looking for the turnover, but they've just got to make tackles as it stands. Ball comes out once more, this time on the left-hand side, out in front of the posts inside the 22. Reaching over the ball goes McCashin. He's got options left or right. He decides to go right and get the forwards to work. So this is the shutdown period of the game. 3 minutes to go, Will Curtin. They'll just want to keep the ball perhaps tight and not concede a turnover. Although, having said that, Svensson gets it on the outside.
2: And not play risky rugby.
0: And Liam Slight gets taken in the tackle on the 22-metre line inside Hutt territory. And it is a turnover. O'Connell spots a gap, kicks the ball through. Waiting back for it is Sean Hunt. He carries the ball back to the 10-metre mark inside Hutt Old Boys Marist territory. McCashin gets there to retrieve it, passes the ball up to Apeniru. Apeniru gets the ball out on the right wing side, and here's the chance now for Upper Hutt potentially to put an exclamation mark on their own performance this afternoon, as the defence, cover defence, gets there quickly and the ball is kicked away uncharacteristically by Upper Hutt, but they were playing advantage. So James Taylor brings them all the way back to where the infringement occurred. It was offside play, or high tackle in fact, just outside the 22, about 15 metres in from the far side touchline. So Upper Hutt certainly will kick for goal here, Earl Curtin.
2: Well, just take up the time, yes. And that should be the end of the game.
0: Well, the scoreboard clock tells us 1 minute 30, and we played about 2 minutes of extra time in the first half, and they didn't kick for goal. And, or have they? Yeah, no, they've kicked for touch.
2: They've kicked for touch, yes.
0: Well, what was the wisdom of that one, do you think?
2: Well, I don't think there was any much wisdom, because it makes it very difficult. I'd have picked it up. If you're going to go and contest, I wouldn't go to a lineup because you're going to open the game up.
0: Well, they won.
2: I'd have tapped and gone and then got up the ball carries, but a bum, really. Couldn't make a bigger move.
0: The lineup's been won, though, and Upper Hutt have done well. They're now 15 metres out from the Hutto Boys Marist goal line. The ball is bouncing around, and they can see the penalty. So there's less than a minute to play, but Hutto Boys Marist have a chance now. They're still 90 metres away from where they need to be to win the game.
2: They'll tap and run, I think.
0: Tap and go? What are they going to do?
2: No, they're going to go for touch and then get last chance it'll be.
0: Well, what they will have done is asked referee James Taylor if they kick for touch.
2: Would they be allowed to throw in?
0: And I think the rules are these days that you are.
2: Yeah. So this is it.
0: Didn't get much purchase on the kick, though, and it didn't go too far.
2: Not only that, they stacked the back line. They put everybody in the back line. They've only got three forwards.
0: Let's hope they win the line-out, then. Yeah. All right, they're making it hard for themselves. They've won the line-out, though, have Hutto Boys Marist. And Upper Hutt's dutifully bring the ball to the ground from the ensuing wall. Ball comes out into the midfield now, and here's a chance for Hutto Boys Marist. They're 12 metres on their own side of halfway. They've got numbers on the outside and an overlap. The crowd called for a forward pass as Brody Tetivanu carries the ball up towards the halfway line for Hutto Boys Marist. Well, the crowd are telling the referee what they think went on, but the net effect of it doesn't mean anything, because it's Hutto Boys Marist now with ball in hand out the back door, and a big tackle goes in. Flying Exocet missile from Senio Sinelli. The ball still with Huddleboys Myers goes into the hands of Raviola. Raviola up over the 10-metre line, looking to link up inside. Two players outside him decides to run towards the touchline. Huddleboys Myers still with the ball in hand, though, and they're now only 25 metres out from the Upper Hutt goal line. Upper Hutt can't concede a penalty. Otherwise, Huddleboys Myers will win the game. There'll be no doubt about it. And they come out again to Robson. Robson shapes the pass. Gets that out wide to Paolo. Paolo shifts the ball one wider. Good tackling and defence by the Upper Hutt Rams. Slow ball coming back. We can see it. James Taylor can see it, the referee. They're 30 metres out from the Upper Hutt goal line. Well, they do enough to retain possession. It's slow ball coming back, though. A little bit of the momentum has been lost, but they've got the possession, and that's what counts for, just for the moment, for the Huddleboys Myers Eagles, looking to win the game 1 point behind. Raviawa, what can he do? He steps through the first tackle, just about makes it up to the 22-metre line. Once again, the ball is slow coming back for Huddleboys Myers. They're looking to work it round the side of the tackle ruck area. They're hungry for the ball, and they want to see Upper Hutt concede a penalty. That's all that it will take. Well, slow ball coming back now as Raviola goes once more. He puts his heads down. Good leg drive up over the 22-metre line. Huddleboys Myers once more. Ball in hand. Must be the 10th phase in this particular part of the game. Time is up on the scoreboard clock. And if the ball goes dead here, or if there's an error by Huddleboys Myers, then it will be game over and they'll lose this match. Though Raviola has got other ideas. He picks it up from the base of the tackle ruck. They're going inch by inch, foot by foot, metre by metre as we go metric, up towards 10 metres from the goal line. Huddleboys Myers still with ball in hand there, Earl Curtin.
2: It's boring. It's boring, isn't it?
0: It's very tense, though. It may be boring. But if you're a Huddleboys Myers supporter, you're sitting on the edge of the seat of your seat as you are down there far end of the grandstand.
2: Point is going to be inevitable. Is that good football?
0: Well, let's see what happens. Raviola is in there and Robson both together in and around the ball, 5 metres out from the goal line. It's slow coming back. Huddleboys Myers know how to win clinch matches in this manner. They've done it before. Raviola picks it up from the base of the tackle ruck area, 4 metres to go. The clock is now in the 83rd minute here at Maidstone Park. What could possibly happen? Well, there's one thing that might, as they now are only 2 metres out from the goal line, just in front of the left-hand upright. The crowd call for a turnover. It might have been turned over. Has it been turned over? It looks like it. It has been turned over. And Svensson will kick it for touch. And that is the end of the game here at Maidstone Park. One for the ages on Old Timers Day. 24 points to 23, the Upper Hutt Rams over Huddleboys Myers. Earl Curtin, what do you make of all that?
2: Well, it was good fun. It certainly kept the troops in the game. But it's different rugby from my day. That's basically it.
0: Good old-fashioned rugby, though, you know.
2: It's still rugby. That's the great thing about it. It's a great game, great leveller, one of the great games for men, boys, and I only say sevens and women sevens, they play well and very well internationally. Don't go 15, women 15 runs because they don't do it well enough. But boy, it's a senatorial game too, and it's a bit tribalist. Teaches her how to win and lose.
0: I've never had
2: so much fun out of one sport in my life. And even though I never got paid, one thing I do say is that, boy, I've had a hell of a good time in compensation for my sick pay.
0: Fantastic. Earl Curtin with us this afternoon, the Etu Fano Footy Show. 17 points all at halftime, I recall the score was. Huddleboys Myers then went ahead for a time. Upper Hutt came back, and they came back by 1 point, defending their line for the last 2 to 3 minutes of this game to clinch it. Round 10 of the Swindale Shield, 24 points to 23. So, Dave Piper in the studio, would you like Teo Kanga to go through the
3: Ka pai, yes, please, Gordon. Appreciate that.
0: Okay, Teo Kanga, over to you. Thank you.
1: Tēnā nō tātou te whānau e tū whānau 40 show. Anei, around the ground for the final time today. We go around the ground, starting with OBU and Wellington. 61 points to OBU, 41 points to Wellington, 31 points to Paramatta Plumerton, 26 points to Johnsonville, 23 points to Pōneke, 27
0: before you go, we'll get a photo.
1: To Maracene Pat. And with Arahamai Whanau, 22 points to Tawa, 24 points to Oriental Rongotai. And of course, the game out in Petone and Avalon, 62 points to Petone, nil to Avalon. And here, 24 points to the Rams and 23 points to Hutt Old Boys Maris.
0: And there we go, folks. That's us at the Maidstone Park Stadium this afternoon. We hope you've enjoyed our commentary. Ilkit, we've certainly enjoyed your company and your stories. Again, congratulations on your King's Birthday honour, and stay well. We look forward to seeing you again.
2: Thanks for inviting me.
0: Excellent. And Teo Kanga, thank you as well. Dave Piper, back to the studio. Thanks for your company this afternoon.
3: Kia ora, Gordon. Thank you very much. There you have it. I don't know what Gordon Noble Campbell has, but he's got this ability to have, when he's on for us, behind the mic, we have cliffhanger scores. You know, games go down the wire, so... we have to get Gordon maybe more often to get some of those closer games rather than the blowout scores we've had in the last couple of weeks. Okay, thank you. And what a privilege to hear from Earl Curtin there. So, great to hear from him, and also Teo Kona with the updates. So you heard the updates there. So couple of upsets. Upper Hutt beating Hutt Old Boys Marist 24-23 in our commentary game. That was a bit of an upset. And also, did I detect that Oriental Rongotai got up by a point over Tawa. So a few changes at the near the top of the Swindale Shield. Petuani continued their winning way, 62-0 over Avalon, but obviously no surprise there. And I note that Paramatta Plymouth got up late over Johnsonville there. I think 31-26 was the final score. A win for Wanoemata over Northern United. So they keep reasonable hopes of maybe snatching one of the Swindale Shield spots. So we might just leave it there on the E2 Whānau Footy Show with the time at, the time is 26 after 4. We'll be back next week, round 11 of the Swindale Shield. Probably McBain, might be a McBain round. Petuani up against Hutt Old Boys Marist. So that's a top of the table clash-ish, I guess. Anyway, kei te whakanamai koe ki te reo wererangi o te upoko te ika. We'll be back next week. Otherwise, mā te wā. Don't stop.

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You are tuning into Saturday Night Jams with Ahi Atu I Turanga FM. Kēnei e mihi atu nei. Hopefully you guys had a good week this week. If you're going out to town, then keep safe out there e te whānau, but have a good night. If you're choosing to stay in, why not? So I highly suggest you guys keep tuning in to us here on Turanga FM Saturday Night Jams with Ahi. We've got some awesome waiata lines up for our show. We go all the way until midnight. So we're keeping you company until then, I te whānau. Anyway, let's head back into our show, into our music. Nō reira I te iwi, kia mau tonu mai rā ki Turanga FM.

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2: 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Oturanga nui aki wa tēnei e mihi atu nei. 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Mihinui ana kia koutou katoa I tēnei wā. Anyway, he karere tēnei kia koutou katoa mō a pōpō. He kaupapa hei a pōpō I Tūranga nui aki wā. Tomorrow is the Gisborne Police Open Day. 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Find out more about becoming a police officer tomorrow from 10 a.m. until 12 p.m. at the Gisborne Police Station. Gates close at 11:30 a.m. Kia mohio mai. 8 Gladstone Road, Gisborne. Entry via Custom House Street Police Gates. Kia mohio mai. Happening on Pōpō, Sunday, 7th of June, 2026, 10 a.m. until lunchtime tomorrow. What's to be expected at the Gisborne Police Open Day tomorrow? Interactive activities for the kids. Meet police dogs and the Armed Offenders Squad. Check out the police dog display. Sit in a patrol car. Visit our recruitment display as well. That's what's to be expected at tomorrow's Gisborne Police Open Day, happening once again at the Gizzy Police Station from 10 a.m. until 12 p.m. Apopo tomorrow. Anyway, koe rā te pānui mō tēnei wā. Let's get back into our music. E te iwi mai tonu mai rā ki Tūranga FM.

Welcome to the church, volume 2. Exclusive 213. Got my nephew Nate Dogg in the house. Nate Dogg, holla at him. Where you at? Right.

crew, and I ain't afraid to shoot, and I love to choo-choo. Beep, beep as I slide up the street. I'm from the LBC, and I don't know what y'all done heard about me, but I'm a C-R-I-P with some P-I-M-P too. I'm a real pimp player from the 213 crew. Now look here, boo, if you gon' bang or hang with the dog, you best to get in.

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E te iwi kei te whakarongo mai rā koutou ki te reo irirangi o Turanganui Aikiwa. You are tuning into Saturday Night Jams with Ahi atu I Turanga FM. Tēnei e mihi atu nei. Hopefully you guys had a good week this week. If you're going out to town, then keep safe out there e te whānau, but have a good night. If you're choosing to stay in, why not? So I highly suggest you guys keep tuning in to us here on Turanga FM Saturday Night Jams with Ahi. We've got some awesome waiata lines up for our show. We go all the way until midnight. So we're keeping you company until then, I te whānau. Anyway, let's head back into our show, into our music. Nō reira I te iwi, kia mau tonu mai rā ki Turanga FM.

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Oturanga nui aki wa tēnei e mihi atu nei. 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Mihinui ana kia koutou katoa I tēnei wā. Anyway, he karere tēnei kia koutou katoa mō a pōpō, he kaupapa hei a pōpō I Tūranga Nui Akiwa. Tomorrow is the Gisborne Police Open Day. Come along and visit your local police station. Find out more about becoming a police officer tomorrow from 10 a.m. until 12 p.m. at the Gisborne Police Station. Gates close at 11:30 a.m. Kia mohio mai. 8 Gladstone Road, Gisborne, entry via Custom House Street Police Gates. Kia mohio mai. Happening on Pōpō, Sunday, 7th of June, 2026, 10 a.m. until lunchtime tomorrow. What's to be expected at the Gisborne Police Open Day tomorrow? Interactive activities for the kids. Meet police dogs and the Armed Offenders Squad. Check out the police dog display. Sit in a patrol car. Visit our recruitment display as well. That's what's to be expected at tomorrow's Gisborne Police Open Day, happening once again at the Gizzy Police Station from 10 a.m. until 12 p.m. Apopo tomorrow. Anyway, koe rā, te pānui mō tēnei wā, let's get back into our music. E te iwi mai tonu mai rā ki Tūranga FM.

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Tēnei e mihi atunei. Anyway, we're going to read out our weather prospects right now for Tūranga Nui Akiwa for today, the 6th of June. 19 degrees our temperature high and 7 degrees hei te pōne. Tomorrow, the odd morning shower clearing to fine in the afternoon. 15 degrees our temperature high and 4 degrees overnight tomorrow night. Next week on Monday, fine northwesterlies turning southwesterly at night. 18 degrees our temperature high on Monday and 7 degrees overnight next week on Monday night. Next Tuesday, a few showers clearing in the evening. 13 degrees our temperature high and 7 degrees overnight on Tuesday night. This Wednesday, the 10th of June, this coming Wednesday, are partly cloudy with southwesterlies. 15 degrees our temperature high next week on Wednesday and 7 degrees overnight next week on Monday, Wednesday night. Hika mā. Next Thursday, Taite, 11th of June, partly cloudy, southwesterlies dying out. 15 degrees our temperature high and 7 degrees overnight next week on Thursday night. Next week, 12th of June, that's next Friday. It is a fine day here in Tūranga Nui Akiwa with light winds. 15 degrees our temperature high and 3 degrees overnight next week on Friday night. And that whānau mā is our weather prospects for Tūranga Nui Akiwa. Anyway, let's go back into our music. 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

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Tēnei e mihi atu nei. Hopefully you guys had a good week this week. If you're going out to town, then keep safe out there, te whānau, but have a good night. If you're choosing to stay in, why not? So I highly suggest you guys keep tuning in to us here on Turanga FM Saturday Night Jams with Ahi. We've got some awesome waiata lines up for our show. We go all the way until midnight. So we're keeping you company until then, e te whānau. Anyway, let's head back into our show, into our music. Nō reira, e te iwi, kia mau tonu mai rā ki Turanga FM.

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Mihinui ana kia koutou katoa I tēnei wā. Anyway, he karere tēnei kia koutou katoa mō a pōpō, he kaupapa hei a pōpō I Tūranga nui aki wā. Tomorrow is the Gisborne Police Open Day. Come along and visit your local police station. Find out more about becoming a police officer tomorrow from 10 a.m. until 12 p.m. at the Gisborne Police Station. Gates close at 11:30 a.m. Kia mohio mai. 8 Gladstone Road, Gisborne. Entry via Custom House Street Police Gates. Kia mohio mai. Happening on Pōpō Sunday, 7th of June 2026, 10 a.m. until lunchtime tomorrow. What's to be expected at the Gisborne Police Open Day tomorrow? Interactive activities for the kids. Meet police dogs and the Armed Offenders Squad. Check out the police dog display. Sit in a patrol car. Visit our recruitment display as well. That's what's to be expected at tomorrow's Gisborne Police Open Day, happening once again at the Gizzy Police Station from 10 a.m. until 12 p.m. Apopo tomorrow. Anyway, koe rā, te pānui mō tēnei wā. Let's get back into our music. 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

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Tēnei e mihi atu nei. Hopefully you guys had a good week this week. If you're going out to town, then keep safe out there, te whānau, but have a good night. If you're choosing to stay in, why not? So I highly suggest you guys keep tuning in to us here on Turanga FM Saturday Night Jams with Ahi. We've got some awesome waiata lines up for our show. We go all the way until midnight. So we're keeping you company until then, I te whānau. Anyway, let's head back into our show, into our music. Nō reira I te iwi, kia mau tonu mai rā ki Turanga FM.

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Anyway, he karere tēnei kia koutou katoa mō a pōpō. He kaupapa hei a pōpō I tūranga nui a kiwa. Tomorrow is the Gisborne Police Open Day. Come along and visit your local police station. Find out more about becoming a police officer tomorrow from 10 a.m. until 12 p.m. at the Gisborne Police Station. Gates close at 11:30 a.m. Kia mohio mai. 8 Gladstone Road, Gisborne, entry via Custom House Street Police Gates. Kia mohio mai. Happening on Pōpō, Sunday, 7th of June, 2026, 10 a.m. until lunchtime tomorrow. What's to be expected at the Gisborne Police Open Day tomorrow? Interactive activities for the kids. Meet police dogs and the Armed Offenders Squad. Check out the police dog display. Sit in a patrol car. Visit our recruitment display as well. That's what's to be expected at tomorrow's Gisborne Police Open Day, happening once again at the Gizzy Police Station from 10 a.m. until 12 p.m. Apopo tomorrow. Anyway, koe rā, te pānui mō tēnei wā. Let's get back into our music. E te iwi mō tonu mai rā ki Tūranga FM.

0: 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Tēnei e mihi atu nei. Anyway, we're going to read out our weather prospects right now for Tūranga Nui Akiwa for today, the 6th of June. 19 degrees our temperature high and 7 degrees hei te pōnei. Tomorrow, the odd morning shower clearing to fine in the afternoon. 15 degrees our temperature high and 4 degrees overnight tomorrow night. Next week on Monday, fine northwesterlies turning southwesterly at night. 18 degrees our temperature high on Monday and 7 degrees overnight next week on Monday night. Next Tuesday, a few showers clearing in the evening. 13 degrees our temperature high and 7 degrees overnight on Tuesday night. This Wednesday, the 10th of June, this coming Wednesday, a partly cloudy with southwesterlies, 15 degrees our temperature high next week on Wednesday and 7 degrees overnight next week on Monday, Wednesday night. Hika mā. Next Thursday, Taite, 11th of June, partly cloudy, southwesterlies dying out, 15 degrees our temperature high and 7 degrees overnight next week on Thursday night. Next week, 12th of June, that's next Friday, it is a fine day here in Tūranga Nui Akiwa with light winds, 15 degrees our temperature high and 3 degrees overnight next week on Friday night. And that whānau mā is our weather prospects for Tūranga Nui Akiwa. Anyway, let's go back into our music, tune into us here on Tūranga FM, Saturday Night Jams with Ahi, mau tonu mai.
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You are tuning into Saturday Night Jams with Ahi Atu I Turanga FM. Tēnei e mihi atu nei. Hopefully you guys had a good week this week. If you're going out to town, then keep safe out there, te whānau, but have a good night. If you're choosing to stay in, why not? So I highly suggest you guys keep tuning in to us here on Turanga FM Saturday Night Jams with Ahi. We've got some awesome waiata lines up for our show. We go all the way until midnight. So we're keeping you company until then, I te whānau. Anyway, let's head back into our show, into our music. Nō reira I te iwi, kia mau tonu mai rā ki Turanga FM.

91.7, 95.7 and 98.1 Etefano. We have come to the end of Saturday Night Jams with Ahi. Mihi atu ana kia koutou katoa I tūhono mai. Thank you so much to all of you guys who tuned in to our show. Have a safe night and we'll catch up with you guys next week on a Saturday, Etefano. But tomorrow, back in the morning, we have the hangout show with CJ. And then Sunday afternoon, we then have the whānau show with Papa Lindsay. Monday morning, though, katakata I te ata with Rahia and Mart. And then we have the switch up with Taihoro, the drive time show with producer Mike, and then the night train with a double D for your next week. Hei tera wiki, and then we're back again on Saturday, the hangout show with CJ, and then Saturday night, you know the go, Saturday Night Jams with Ahi, 5 PM until midnight. Hei tera wiki, every Saturday I te whānau. Mihi nui ana kia koutou katoa I tēnei wā, and pōmana hou kia koutou I te whānau. Keep tuning into us here on Aturangi FM for our last few waiata of our show, but atu I tēnā, that is us, Saturday Night Jams with Ahi signing out right now. Anyway, pō mārie e te whānau, mai tonu mai ki Tūranga FM.

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0: 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Good up for Walter. Yeah!
1: What do you mean,
0: it's his birthday this week. Woo! Yeah, Walter!
1: Well,
0: what are you

0: 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Just look after yourself. That's hard enough. And this one's going out for Dion for putting this gig together.
1: Yeah, too much, bro.
0: Too much, brother. Woo. Here we go. Just you.

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If it's happening, we got you. We got you. 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

0: Yeah. Shazam Connor. With my boy Zap. Back in here, baby, you know what I'm saying? Yo, this for you, Roger Troutman. Yeah.
1: If you need a man that's gonna treat you right, I'ma say.